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1: 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To George Strait. 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
1: ABC News, I'm Dave Packer. President Trump was the keynote speaker on night one of the first midterm convention in the history of the Republican Party. After the president made his case for why Americans should vote Republican in November, he essentially promised Americans cash for votes.

0: $5,000. It will be called the Trump Dividend.
1: An issue with the new Qatari gifted Air Force One just as President Trump was about to board to travel to Dallas for the convention. An inflatable slide was accidentally triggered, but the president took the plane anyway. Multiple Canadian provinces have banned the import of American liquor as the trade war with the U.S. escalates. The Philippine Coast Guard is saying at least five people died and more than 80 are missing after a ferry caught fire off Palawan Island in the western Philippines. The Seahawks beat the Patriots 13-10 Wednesday night, the first game of the 2026 NFL regular season. This is ABC News.
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10: Partly cloudy with temperatures in the upper 60s to low 70s to start our Thursday morning. Will remain cloudy as we go through the afternoon, and there is about a 30% chance of showers later in the day. Highs topping out near 87 degrees. Partly cloudy throughout the evening. A stray shower or thunderstorm is possible. Overnight lows in the upper 60s. Then intervals of clouds and sunshine on Friday with temperatures in the upper 80s. With your WECO weather, this is Amber Moore.
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1: ABC News, I'm Sherry Preston. The Republicans holding a midterm convention in Dallas. President Trump, the keynote, of course, promising $5,000 checks for every adult in America if the GOP maintains a majority in Congress come November. ABC's Jay O'Brien.
2: The back of the napkin math is that it would probably add something like $1 trillion to that $40 trillion deficit just to send out these checks. So it's unclear if these would even materialize. But in the meantime, when they're just in the promissory stage, when the president's just kind of throwing it out there, saying to voters that we will give you these checks if Republicans win, Democrats are saying that is clearly, in their view, an attempt to buy votes.
1: As for the other party, Helena Foulkes defeated Rhode Island Governor Dan McKee in the state's Democratic primary, making him the first governor in any U.S. state to lose a primary since 2018. Tomorrow is, of course, the 25th anniversary of 9/11, something to think about. A third of all Americans weren't alive that day. This is ABC News.
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6: Partly cloudy with temperatures in the upper 60s to low 70s to start our Thursday morning. Will remain cloudy as we go through the afternoon, and there's about a 30% chance of showers later in the day, highs topping out near 87 degrees. Partly cloudy throughout the evening, a stray shower or thunderstorm.

storm is possible. Overnight, lows in the upper 60s. Then intervals of clouds and sunshine on Friday with temperatures in the upper 80s. With your WECO weather, this is Amber Moore.

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8: Partly cloudy with temperatures in the upper 60s to low 70s to start our Thursday morning. Will remain cloudy as we go through the afternoon, and there's about a 30% chance of showers later in the day. Highs topping out near 87 degrees. Partly cloudy throughout the evening, a stray shower or thunderstorm is possible. Overnight lows in the upper 60s. Then intervals of clouds and sunshine on Friday with temperatures in the upper 80s. With your WECO weather, this is Amber Moore.

0: Tucker Bethard, Rock On. A couple of years back, a few years back. 101.3 WECO at 18 minutes now before 7 o'clock. It is a Thursday. It is September 10th of 2026. It is mostly clear, kind of a balmy, windy kind of day. There's a slight chance of an afternoon shower today. We're currently topping out, or currently at 67 degrees, and going to top out today once again at about 87 before it's all said and done today. All right, got your forecast, got news, weather, and more coming up at the top of the hour. All kinds of great stuff to get to today. And, of course, your chance to win some Jamie Johnson concert tickets coming up on 740 Trivia. Yeah, but wait, there's more. At 8:20 today, your chance to get qualified to win $202.60 in Big Orange Bucks. And that's coming up. All you have to do is pick the overall combined score of Tennessee and Georgia Tech on Saturday. If you are correct on the number, you win $202.60. It is just that easy. And you can do all that coming up a little bit later. My PC updated last night. It's not even come up to speed yet, so I cannot tell you what's going on today. We'll just take a break and come back and tell you here in just a few minutes, hopefully. Once again, mostly clear, 67 degrees, and a very good Thursday morning, everybody.
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0: That is Sugarland and Settle In from 101.3 WECO at 8 minutes now before 7 o'clock. It is a Thursday. It is September 10th of 2026. It is mostly clear, some wind out and about, maybe a few clouds floating around as well. Kind of a windy, balmy feel. Kind of feels like you're on the beach or something. It's nice. 67 degrees currently. Going to top out at about 87 before it's all said and done today. Amber Moore has your complete forecast coming up at the top of the hour. Goose Lindsay has local news and ABC has national news. Darnell Bakery Birthday Club at 7:20. And again, today your chance to score some Jamie Johnson concert tickets. Only, well, we got three pairs left. That's right. We got a pair for today, and we're going to give two pairs tomorrow. So two pairs of Jamie Johnson concert tickets up for grabs tomorrow. But wait, there's more. Big Orange Bucks at 8:20. Make your overall combined score prediction of Tennessee and Georgia Tech. If you are correct, you win $202.60 in Big Orange Bucks. Things we can celebrate today. Goose loves hot dogs, so it's hot dog day. You might have some wine with it. Not likely. Port wine day. Swap ideas day. We do that all the time. TV dinners day. Yeah, unfortunately, we have those too. It is World Suicide Prevention Day. And today is So Be It Day. S-E-W. Be It Day.
1: Okay.
0: What do you think about that, Goose?
1: So be it.
0: So be it. You know, that's just the way it is.
1: You know why they made it today?
0: Why?
1: Because.
0: It's exactly right. We'll look it up, though. So Be It Day, celebrated annually September 10th to commemorate the day Elias Howe received the first American patent for a sewing machine.
1: Oh, yeah. He was, it was a good sewing machine, too.
0: Yeah. Oh, he got a nice suit on and a nice fluffy shirt and a big old beard. He needed to sew something to look nice. So
1: he had a hole in it today before, and he sewed it up himself.
0: That's exactly right. So therefore, So Be It Day was born. Yes, that's worthy of a round of applause all these days later, because he did that back in 1846.
1: Wow.
0: All right.
1: Plug it in?
0: A sewing machine. It was before electricity, I guess. I bet you had to
1: use a foot pedal.
0: You probably had to do pedals like a bicycle. He probably combined a bicycle pedal.
1: Man.
0: And pedaled it like that. That's the way it was back in, Elias Howe's day.
1: Can't tell if he's wearing red or not, though.
0: No, it's black and white. It is. You're right. The photo is absolutely black and white. We can't even pretend that it's red, because it's just black and white. All right, what's going on in local news?
1: Well, let's see. Local news, we're going to hear what County Executive Brian Langley says that the courthouse will be doing tomorrow in honor of 9/11. We're going to hear about NASCAR racing going on this weekend. We've got the chase. And then we're going to hear about the, a couple of local landmarks might be in the National Register of Historic Places. Oh. They're up for nomination anyway.
0: Really? Do you get a plaque to commemorate that?
1: Maybe you do.
0: Maybe a stone memorial or something like that.
1: Something. We got at least a piece of paper.
0: A certificate.
1: Yeah.
0: Let's hope it's more than a certificate.
1: So, seems like a lot of trouble for a certificate.
0: It sure does. All right. Once again, mostly clear. Maybe some clouds floating around here and there. It's quite windy. And 67 degrees and a very good Thursday morning, everybody.
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2: A special ceremony will be held at the Morgan County Courthouse Friday at 8:30 a.m. to remember 9/11. 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
3: It's our ninth annual memorial for 9/11. We always invite out our firefighters, our police, our EMS, our EMA, our 911 folks to remember that day. And we always say a few words, and when we go for a little while and just nothing but sirens, and just kind of give us a little taste of the chaos and the sounds and just a little dose of what maybe those folks would have been dealing with on that terrible day back in 2001, 25 years ago.
2: The State Review Board will meet on Friday, September 18th in Nashville at 9 a.m. to examine Tennessee's proposed nominations to the National Register of Historic Places. The board will vote on 11 nominations from across the state, including the Morgan County and Scott County courthouses. Those nominations that are found to meet the criteria will be sent for final approval to the National Register of Historic Places at the United States Department of the Interior. The State Review Board is composed of 12 people with backgrounds in American history, architecture, archaeology, or related fields. Enbridge has announced road work associated with the Ridgeline Pipeline project has been delayed by a week or so for the Winstead Road and Potter's Falls Road in Morgan County. Race number 2 in NASCAR's Chase takes place this weekend for the O'Reilly Auto Parts Series and NASCAR Cup Series. You can hear both races on WECO. Saturday, with coverage beginning at 7 p.m. on AM 940 and FM 95.5, it will be the O'Reilly Auto Parts Series race from Worldwide Technology Raceway. Then on Sunday at 2 p.m. on 101.3 FM, it will be the NASCAR Cup Series race at Worldwide Technology Raceway. For WECO News, this is Goose Lindsay.
4: ABC News, I'm Sherry Preston. The Republicans holding what they say is a midterm convention in Dallas, although some prominent members of the GOP are not there. ABC's Rachel Scott is.
5: There are some Republicans that are running in very competitive races. Dan Sullivan in Alaska, Susan Collins in Maine, who are not here. And there's questions about just how far this message can carry. President Trump, of course, is looking to energize voters, and they certainly have a lot of energy about him. There are a lot of Republicans who love President Trump, who defend President Trump. But there's also a lot of voters out there that are dealing with the realities of his economic agenda.
4: Without explaining where the money would come from or if it's even legal, the president is promising every adult in the country a $5,000 check should the Republicans win in November. According to the cockpit voice recorder, the

0: Pilots of the Amazon cargo jet that crashed in Miami Sunday have been interviewed by the NTSB. One of the pilots says he warned the other one before the crash that they were going way too fast. This is ABC News.
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10: Partly cloudy with temperatures in the upper 60s to low 70s to start our Thursday morning. Will remain cloudy as we go through the afternoon, and there's about a 30% chance of showers later in the day. Highs topping out near 87 degrees. Partly cloudy throughout the evening, a stray shower or thunderstorm is possible. Overnight lows in the upper 60s. Then intervals of clouds and sunshine on Friday with temperatures in the upper 80s. With your WECO weather, this is Amber Moore.
11: Thank you, Amber. It is a mostly clear day, but there's a few clouds here and there. Quite windy and warm, 68 degrees. Darnell Beckery Birthday Club on the way in minutes. Jamie

0: Thompson Square from WECO at 18 minutes after 7 o'clock on this Thursday morning, this September 10th of 2026. A mostly clear day, otherwise there's some fog or some clouds out and about. No fog really to speak of, but there's some wind, certainly windy. So, Goose, I don't guess you can have wind without clouds, or maybe clouds are somewhere probably.
1: I think.
0: Something like that. So when you feel windy, you think it must be cloudy, but then you look up and say, well, it's okay.
1: Well, you can't see the wind, so maybe they're invisible clouds if we don't see them.
0: That may be the case. I'm sure that a meteorologist could probably explain that to us, but we don't have an in-house meteorologist.
1: Yeah.
0: We have a weather girl. She's a weatherologist.
1: And she's not up yet.
0: No.
1: Well, she's not here yet.
0: Yeah, she's probably up. She'll be here by 8 o'clock.
1: She's got kids, so she's up.
0: Yeah, she's got kids in school, so she'll tell us all about that weather here in just a little bit. Also, your chance to win some Jamie Johnson concert tickets. Got a multiple choice trivia question. So brush up on your brushy, brush up on your Jamie. You just never know. It'll be multiple choice. You can answer that at around 7:40. We'll do that here in just a bit. We'll even play a Jamie Johnson song. That's all coming up. He's going to be in concert this coming Saturday, September 12th at Brushy. And you can win tickets. Don't worry. Now, Big Orange Bucks is still alive and kicking. It's going to be happening at 8:20, so we move that up an hour. 8:20, your chance to score $202.60 because it's, up to that point because nobody won last week, game number one. So week number two coming up this week. I think they've got is it eight or nine straight home?
1: They
0: straight
1: play
0: games.
1: Eight straight games.
0: Eight straight
1: nine.
0: Games before.
1: They play eight, then a break, then four. But
0: yeah. Let's hope they do well.
1: Be 8-0, then we'll take a break, then we'll win four more.
0: There you go. So. 12-0, and Big Orange Bucks will be worth like $1,200.
1: Yeah.
0: Well over.
1: And then we go. Then we play the SEC Championship game, win that one.
0: Yeah, $1,300.
1: Yeah, then go to the playoffs.
0: 14.
1: And play three games there, 15,
0: 15 16, 18. Yeah.
1: Yeah, we'll have a lot of games.
0: Yeah, $1,800 would be given away.
1: We might even play some more games besides that just to up the ante.
0: Yeah, so. Yeah, we might throw in a high school game or something.
1: We'll call Josh Heupel and say, hey, do you care to play the Cleveland Browns? You know?
0: I'm sure he'll oblige.
1: He'll say, okay, yeah, okay.
0: For the right money, anything's possible.
1: So.
0: All right, time to do birthdays, so let's get on into it.
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1: Your key to good eating.
0: Exactly correct. And there are 14 names on the local list for this September 10th. First person is Jamie Rupee of Oakdale at number one. Jacob Hilton of Oakdale at number two. Brandon Justice of Wartburg at number three. Kristen McPherson, Mossy Grove, four. Mindy Richardson, Mossy Grove, five. Bailey Bird, Sunbright, number six. Ted Dixon, Lansing, number seven. Carla Cooper, Burrville, number eight. Nicole Brock, Sunbright, number nine. Curtis Silcox of Sunbright at 10. Cannon Davis, Wartburg, 11. Easton Bell of Harriman at 12. Braden Keys, Clark Range, 14 today at number 13. And Sawyer Newport of Oakdale is 19 today at number 14.
1: Sawyer, had to have him come hang out with us.
0: Well, yeah, he did a while back and did some radio with us and talked about how he'd like to maybe follow a career and
1: even
0: social media or something.
1: He recorded a spot. You had him record a spot. I don't remember who it was for.
0: Oh, that's
1: now.
0: Exactly correct.
1: What a fine man.
0: Fine young man, no doubt about that. I hope he's doing well. He's 19 today and almost...
1: And now if he's not listening, his mama is.
0: Yeah,
1: so.
0: Okay. Well, but it's not mama's birthday.
1: No, but she played a part in it.
0: So tell Sawyer we said happy birthday.
1: Okay. Go wake him up. Tell him Goose said get up.
0: All right. It's time for Ganders or Losers, otherwise known as famous or infamous folks celebrating birthdays today. Are you ready?
1: I am ready.
0: First person on the list is Sarah Levy. Or is it Levy? L-E-V-Y.
1: It doesn't matter. I don't know.
0: It's one of those actors, the two guys named Levy that's dark hair with the glasses and stuff. They had that show or movie, or no, it's a series, called Schlitz Creek without the L. So, let's put it that way.
1: Well, I didn't see it with or without the L.
0: Anytime I see that name written, I think of Schlitz beer.
1: Schlitz.
0: And I
1: Schlitz malt liquor bull.
0: And I remember a cousin saying, Jimmy, grab you one of them Schlitz out of there. Let's have a drink. Get you a Schlitz out of there, Jimmy. Get you one of them tall boys. Schlitz. Well, Sarah Levy is 40, but somebody else is also 40 today. Her name is Ashley Monroe.
1: She's got to be from Wartburg.
0: Well, she sounds like it, don't it?
1: Yeah.
0: That girl can sing. She's a country music singer. She's had 5 solo albums and some marginal hits, but she's had more success with this band called the Pistol Annies.
1: Oh, they're good.
0: Miranda Lambert is in that group, along with Angelina Presley.
1: I hadn't heard of them either.
0: Yeah.
1: I mean, I heard of...
0: They opened for Miranda Lambert.
1: Miranda, okay.
0: Okay. Hey, there's Miranda. She's not come out yet, but there she's in Pistol Annies.
1: She's listening.
0: So, Sarah Levy and Ashley Monroe are no longer kids. They are 4 grown women at 40.
3: I'm not a kid.
0: Hey.
3: I'm a man. I'm 40.
0: Hey, gone. All right, let's move on up the list here. Find somebody else that we... This is, sounds like a local person. Misty Copeland is 44.
1: She's got to be local. I think they're all local.
0: Yeah, I'll do this.
1: And they're playing a trick on us.
0: Spinning around.
1: She's a dancer?
0: Yeah. Wow. A ballerina.
1: Oh, a good one, too.
0: Yeah. American Ballet Theater ballerina, Misty Copeland.
1: She'll probably be in the Nutcracker this winter.
0: I would not be surprised. Here's one that's recognizable, too. Ryan Felipe is 52.
1: Well, I don't recognize it.
0: Well, you do, too. He's an actor.
1: He's good.
0: I read your mind.
1: So, okay.
0: He was in that Cruel Intentions. I don't know if that's a show or a movie. I'm not sure. Maybe you know this one. Guy Ritchie is 58.
1: He's the cook.
0: He is not.
1: He's not the cook.
0: Well, he cooks some films. He's a film director.
1: Film director,
0: he directed Sherlock Holmes most recently. Guy Ritchie is 58. I know you'll recognize this one. Randy Johnson is 63.
1: That would be the big unit.
0: Yeah, exactly right. Baseball MLB Hall of Famer, no less.
1: That makes me feel old.
0: I mean, yeah. Yep. I remember him when he first got his start there. He was, somebody that caught a lot of attention, you know, to the team and himself and this, that, and the other.
1: Well, he's the one that killed the bird. That hit the bird in spring training.
0: That's right. I remember
1: the
0: that.
1: The bird exploded.
0: So he was forever embedded into sports highlight reels.
1: Yep.
0: Randy Johnson, not to be confused with Randy Jackson.
1: Or Randy Watson.
0: That's exactly right. Randy Jackson was a judge on American Idol. Randy Watson, that boy could sing on Coming to America.
1: Yeah, we don't even have to have a list for him.
0: No, everybody knows that.
1: Every day is Randy Watson Day.
0: Exactly right. Colin Firth is 66.
1: Should know that one, I think.
0: Actor, he was in The King's Speech. He was also in Pride and Justice. A great actor, no doubt about that. Kate Burton. Dustin would know this one, but he doesn't watch this show anymore.
1: Oh, Grey's Anatomy?
0: That's exactly correct.
1: I was going to say Ward Burton's mama, but...
0: No. Well, she wouldn't, because Ward Burton's probably close enough to 69.
1: Oh, yeah. Jeff Burton is.
0: Yeah. Joe Perry is 76.
1: That's Steve Perry's brother.
0: It could be. He's a musician. He plays an Aerosmith. Joe Perry of Aerosmith fame is 76. And finally, this person, a one-hit wonder. We play it every time we come around, and it says the same thing over and over and over and over and over. But we like it. We love it, and we continue to play it over and over and over.
1: Is it Feliz Navidad?
0: It is, and the singer is?
1: Jose Feliciano.
0: You are correct. Another dinger. Jose Feliciano, the singer of, Feliz Navidad.
1: Songs like that make me think I can be a songwriter.
0: Yeah, because you write one lyric down. We wish you a Merry Christmas.
1: Yeah.
0: And then Feliz Navidad is in Spanish, and you just repeat, repeat, repeat. And next thing you know, you've made a big old hit. You've made an entire career out of that one hit.
1: How much has he made on that?
0: We talked about Brenda Lee, how much she made about Rockin' Around the Christmas Tree. Now, she was a little different. She had quite a few hits in her day besides that Christmas song, but that's the one that really has led to her fame. I could have swore I said she gets around like
1: $250,000 a year.
0: A year. $250,000 a year she still gets from royalties from that song. Because it's just so widely played and popular during Christmas time. But if you Google Jose Feliciano, there's no way to miss. There's a red, white, and blue flag in one backdrop. There's one that's kind of orange. He must have been somewhat of anemic that day, a backdrop that's slightly orange. But then another one where he's actually playing dueling banjos. He has got a huge maroon backdrop there to indicate that, yes, I mean, he can't see because he's blind. But if you wanted to shed some to get some, he can't see the red color. But they tell him about the red color, and he says it's a real nice color.
1: And he knows how to do it. Yeah. I mean, he's been around long enough.
0: Yeah. And sometimes red can be construed as an angry color.
1: No, it's Christmas.
0: Yes.
1: I mean, for
0: Feliciano. Yeah, that's right. That's the one time. That's the one time in the year that you can say that red is not an angry color. It's a happy color.
1: No, because you got, I mean, Christmas hats are not angry.
0: You know why?
1: Uh-uh.
0: Because that's the way it was in Jose Feliciano's day. And dadgummit, you didn't complain about it. You liked it. You loved it. Okay. Time to repeat the local names. A last chance to call one in. Here we go. Jamie Rupi at 1, Jacob Hilton 2, Brandon Justice 3, Kristen McPherson 4, Mindy Richardson 5, Bailey Bird 6, Ted Dixon 7, Carla Cooper 8, Nicole Brock 9, Curtis Silcox 10, Cannon Davis 11, Easton Bell 12, Braden Keys 13, and Sawyer Newport at number 14. All right, Goose, let's get the old bingo cage. There you go. Here comes the drum roll. Let's find out who wins our DWBZ.
1: Number six.
0: Number six would be Bailey Bird of Sunbright. No relation to yours truly, but happy birthday and congratulations. You have just won a nice birthday cake courtesy of Darnell's IGA and Bakery in Wartburg. Swing by the radio station first. We are located on Church Street. Submit that certificate down to the bakery side, and they'll say, grab me one of them cakes already dolled up real nice and colorful and got about five different flavors and choices. It even has got happy birthday already on it. So you can just pick it and grab it and go. Or you can get your name put on.
1: Now, I'm going to say, Bailey, we're going to keep an eye on Brad on this one. You're not related, but he can scribble Bailey and Brad to look about alike to where he could show up and get that cake and say, yeah, I'm here to pick up a cake. They will know him better.
0: That's true, yeah.
1: So that's why you should come today for sure, probably before he gets off work.
0: Yeah, strongly recommend you do it today.
1: Yeah.
0: Because my actual name is Bradley, and if I write real fast, Bradley looks a whole lot like Bailey.
1: See?
0: It sure does.
1: I'm going to try that if any Lindsay's ever win a thing. So.
0: Okay. Well, Bill T-Bear
1: yeah,
0: ran one.
1: Yeah.
0: But anyway, they do give you 30 days to do so, and that's what Goose is talking about. Come up today. Don't wait 30 days.
1: Today is a wonderful day.
0: Gosh, it'll be October in 30 days.
1: I know.
0: Can you believe that
1: already?
0: It
1: might even be snowing.
0: Gosh, yes. Yeah, probably will. The trees will be naked. They'll be becoming naked. I've got a poplar tree and a walnut tree that just wreaking havoc on my yard.
1: Yeah,
0: it's blowing all over the place.
1: We've seen some. We was driving back from Crossville the other day.
0: Really? Is it October already?
1: And I think it's just because they ain't got any water.
0: Yeah. You're probably right.
1: So,
0: anyway, if today is your birthday and for whatever reason it did not make the list, well, we reserve this specifically for you.
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0: Tim McGraw and a classic. We can safely call that a classic, Goose, because guess what year that was released? Down on the Farm back Tim McGraw.
1: 1994.
0: 2000.
1: 2000.
0: But that's 26 years ago.
1: Yeah.
0: Now, if it's 26 years old, is it considered a classic?
1: I always say around 30, but basically anything turn of the century is...
0: 25 to me is probably... If it's old.
1: Ain't it like... When it's 20 years old, it's considered an antique. So
0: probably so.
1: Could be, so.
0: Gosh, man, we'd all be antiques if that's the case. And people who drive cars that are 20 years old. Goodness gracious. It's hard to say that 20 years ago in 2000 has been that long ago, but it's been 26 years ago.
1: I mean, well, tomorrow's 9/11, and would you have thought 25 years?
0: 25 years. I just think, man, 25 years ago. And, you know, you don't really consider how young and how healthy you are until you get older and start having some health issues. You think, man, I wish I was as healthy and, you know, almost athletic as I was back then. I was in the better shape of my life about 25 years ago.
1: At least when I pulled muscles in, they got better in 2 or 3 days, not months.
0: That's exactly right. So to be that person now and know everything that you know now would be perfect.
1: Would be.
0: All right.
1: It's not the way it works, though, is it?
0: Nope, it does not work that way, unfortunately. And we can look at pictures and compare. Like, you don't feel like you've aged that much until you compare your pictures.
1: Who is that?
0: Think again. Yeah, I don't know that person in the mirror. I lost touch with him for a long time ago.
1: When did my hair change color?
0: Exactly. All right, got your forecast in a couple of minutes, and your chance to score Jamie Johnson concert tickets. The Troubadour Tour hits Brushy on Saturday, September 12th. That's just 2 days away, live and loud in the yard, as we like to say, at Brushy. Brush up on your Brushy and brush up on your Jamie, because we're going to give you a trivia question. It'll be multiple choice. Correctly answer it and win a pair of tickets to Saturday's show, and that is coming up in just a few minutes.
2: 3, 2, 1.
3: Wake up! It's time for Tidbits. You never know what you're going to get.
0: Couple of choices as always, Goose. You can't go wrong. 4 things you do not know, or parental rules we have gladly ditched as adults.
1: Let's go with that one.
0: All right, we will. I'll give you one interesting... stat on the things you don't know. To buy one of everything on Amazon, guess how much it would cost you?
1: There's a lot of zeros.
0: $30 billion.
1: Man.
0: Yeah. All right, here we go. You know how your parents used to tell you when you had those window air conditioners to turn that air conditioner off, it's really, you know, adding up the electric bill. It's about $1 a day. It's going to be outrageous. Yeah. Going to get an outrageous bill. Well, this person says, I turn my dang air conditioner anywhere I want, wherever, darn well please. I can eat my Lucky Charms and sit right in front of my AC, and I don't worry about
1: and
0: it.
1: And I put a coat on just so I can stay warm because the air is so cold, but I'm doing it.
0: Saturday mornings should not be reserved for cleaning, like parents would do. Okay, kids, get up. I need you to mow the grass. I need you to take out the trash. No, we clean throughout the week. And if you do things like you should do throughout the week, you shouldn't have anything to do on Saturday.
1: Besides, Saturdays are for cartoons.
0: Should be a free day. Get up and get your Lucky Charms and your cartoons.
1: Turn air on. You know,
0: maybe go outside by about noon, because by that time they got some of them outdoor animal shows or something that come on. Yeah. You don't really care about it. Meals are eaten at the dining table, according to the parents. Dadgum and I eat on my couch with absolute no regret or... pausing.
1: I ate my Lucky Charms on my couch with my air conditioner blast.
0: That's exactly right. You shouldn't leave the refrigerator open more than 10 seconds. Things start to thaw and things start to get warm. To heck with it. It's not going bankrupt. It's not going to bankrupt us. We're going to leave it open. I'm going to stand here for 30 whole seconds till my wife comes and says, you shut that refrigerator.
1: Yeah, that time I'm liable to open it and make the sandwich and everything before I close it.
0: Well, you need the light from, like, especially at night, you're getting up to get something to eat later on. And you need the light casting onto the countertop there from the refrigerator.
1: Well, besides, if you got the air conditioner cold enough, it'll keep it cold.
0: Exactly right. And you don't want to, you know, leave that spot too long. Get out there and get you some, you know, light. You're being respectful of anybody else in the house by not turning on a bunch of lights.
1: I mean, you're being considerate. Yeah. People getting mad at you.
0: I'll make a whole sandwich to the light of the refrigerator, and then get me something to drink out of it. And then finally, I'll shut it after I'm finished.
1: Yeah.
0: I might even eat part of that sandwich before I shut it.
1: Unless I wait, because I think I might only eat half a sandwich.
0: Exactly. And finally, Cool Whip and butter containers are absolutely off limits. You should not have to use them for your leftovers. We've got Tupperware for that.
1: You know, I remember that growing up. Now, we don't do that now, but hey, if you do, you can. Man, I mean, ain't nothing wrong with that.
0: The country crock bowl was perfect.
1: Yeah.
0: Oh, man.
1: Between country crock and...
0: You use the Crisco can for other things, too, you know, with the lid on that. Put your bacon grease in that Crisco can.
1: You save enough money to pay your air conditioner.
0: Exactly. Because you sat in front of it for some.
1: Yeah.
0: And your refrigerator.
1: And you can use that Tupperware. I mean, the butter bowl. Yeah. It can be for your Lucky Charms, too. Yeah. So.
0: And if anybody remembers these butter bowls, they were actually kind of tear down and had the plastic lid on them, but they were tear shaped and they came in different colors. And they were thick bowls. The company who invented those was actually using that as a, you know, marketing thing.
1: Wow.
0: It's a more heavy-duty bowl. It's a bowl that you can actually use in your cabinet, which we did. Dad was so creative with those butter bowls, he made a lamp out of them. And somebody was so impressed. It was like a purple and green lamp. Somebody said, I want a red and black lamp. You know, he turned one upside down, one this way, one that way, one that way, and put a all-thread rod down through it and a heavy bolt to weight it down and put a light fixture and a shade on top of it, a lampshade. And voila, you made a lamp out of butter bowls.
1: That would even be better than a leg lamp.
0: Absolutely. It would be. Or a lava lamp even.
1: Yeah,
0: a lot better than that. I wish I still had one of those to prove it, but I have no idea what happened to those. Anyway, tidbits, never know what you're going to get. Jamie Johnson concert tickets up for grabs next.
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7: Partly cloudy with temperatures in the upper 60s to low 70s to start our Thursday morning. Will remain cloudy as we go through the afternoon, and there's about a 30% chance of showers later in the day. Highs topping out near 87 degrees. Partly cloudy throughout the evening, a stray shower or thunderstorm is possible. Overnight lows in the upper 60s. Then intervals of clouds and sunshine on Friday with temperatures in the upper 80s. With your WECO weather, this is Amber Moore.
0: Thank you, Amber. It is mostly clear. Some clouds here and there. It's quite windy and 69 degrees now. And right here, right now, is your chance to score some Jamie Johnson concert tickets. He's going to be live and loud in the yard at Brushy this coming Saturday, September 12th. You can go absolutely for free. The tickets are worth around $50 or so a piece. You can find yours at tourbrushy.com. But the trivia question is this. One of Jamie Johnson's hits. Which one of these is a Jamie Johnson hit, is what we're trying to say. It's either A, Johnny and June, B, Jennings and Jones, or C, Jerry and Jeff, as in Walker. Johnny and June, Jennings and Jones, Jerry and Jeff. It's a big hit for Jamie Johnson. Which one is it? Call now and win.
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0: Jason Aldean and friends, Luke Bryan, Eric Church, the only way I know, from 101.3 WECO. We're playing trivia, giving you a chance to win Jamie Johnson concert tickets. He's going to be live and loud in the yard at Brushy this coming Saturday. And again, the trivia question was, which one of these is a big Jamie Johnson hit? It's either A, Johnny and June, B, Jennings and Jones, or C, Jerry and Jeff. Good morning, WECO. Who's this?
1: This is Patty Sexton.
0: Patty Sexton, where are you calling from today?
1: Helenwood.
0: All right, Patty, calling from Helenwood. Which one of those songs is a Jamie Johnson song?
1: That would be Jennings and Jones.
0: You are exactly correct. A dinger for you to be a huge round of applause. You sound like you know exactly what we're talking about there.
1: I'm a big Jamie Johnson fan.
0: Well, fantastic. Well, you're on your way to see him live and loud in the yard at Brushy this Saturday. How does that sound?
1: That's great. Thank you.
0: Well, Patty Sexton, congratulations. Only one thing left to do. What radio station just awarded you some Jamie Johnson concert tickets?
1: 101.3 WECO.
0: So just like that, Goose, another winner is born. So congratulations to Patty there. She is on her way to see Jamie Johnson. We'll let you know that we're going to give away two pairs of tickets tomorrow. And we've got something special planned here as well. Got quite a few things going on, Goose, for the 25th anniversary of 9/11.
2: Yeah, it's still hard to believe it's been 25 years, but a day we don't want to ever forget, and not necessarily for a bad that happened that day, but for all the heroes involved and, you know, and just how it reshaped America. So
0: yeah, no doubt about that. So just remember that, and we all basically remember exactly where we were, what we were doing that day. Some people might even remember what they were wearing and what they had for breakfast, because it just somehow those tragic events like that, that really, you know, just welled those memories right into your brain.
2: I would say if you do not remember that day, you're probably 21 or younger. I mean,
0: anybody old enough to remember would remember that day, even as a small child, you would remember.
2: I mean, I still
0: that
2: remember
0: day
2: when Elvis died.
0: I do too.
2: I mean, I think I was 7 at the time. I didn't really know Elvis that great, but I knew he was great, you know, and I remember getting off the bus, and that's when I heard it. So
0: yeah, no doubt. All right, what's going on in local news?
2: Local news, well, we're going to hear about a 9/11 ceremony going on at the courthouse tomorrow. We're going to hear, I have trouble remembering.
0: It's a short-term memory that's going on.
2: It is. We're going to hear about worldwide technology racing that's going on tomorrow. We're going to hear about some historic places or historic buildings here in, well, a building in Morgan County and Scott County that hopefully will be on the National Register of Historic Places.
0: Oh, sounds good.
2: And we had an idea on how to help them.
0: I've got a bowling ball.
2: Yeah, we was going to go and say it was a cannonball from the Civil War that hit it, but yes, we don't know if we're allowed to do that or not.
0: Probably not. Somebody would catch us on film and turn us in.
2: Especially if we left a bowling ball.
0: Yeah, got to pick it up. It'll probably be intact. The whole brick facade may fall off if you're not careful, because it's been there for a long time.
2: It has been.
0: Let's leave it alone, Goose.
2: Okay.
0: Let's leave well enough alone. All right, you ready for some DigiKnows?
2: I am ready.
0: More people get their news from DigiKnows and many other sources. Well, the NFL streaming a game in Australia on Netflix tonight.
2: Football, mate.
0: Exactly. Yeah, Australia gets to experience America's favorite tradition, watching 3 hours of commercials interrupted by about 11 minutes of exercise. Yeah, it's rugby with lots of commercials and a committee meeting after every catch.
2: It's going to be the koalas versus the kangaroos tonight. We're changing their names.
0: Yeah, exactly. Hey, a poll about America's driving habits says only 49% of drivers actually obey the speed limit.
2: It's less than that.
0: Did you ever say that? When you pull up on a car that's going the speed limit, you say, dang law-abiding citizen.
2: Oh, you get mad.
0: Oh, this dang law-abiding citizen in front of me.
2: So
0: they must have had a ticket before or something. They don't want to get another one.
2: Well, you should at least go 10 miles over.
0: Yeah. I can always spot the ones who obey the speed limit. They're directly in front of me. A few feet.
2: Yeah.
0: Dang.
2: It don't matter if you beep at them or honk or swerve or...
0: Hey, scientists say the firefly's glow that brightens summer evenings is nothing but male fireflies strutting their stuff to pick up female fireflies.
2: Well,
0: wow,
2: hey,
0: if I had a light to shine like that, I'd shine it too.
2: Yeah, let your love glow.
0: Let your love light shine. Absolutely. Scientists studying the fireflies figured this out when they realized the flashing light of the male firefly was a Morse code message saying, hey. How you doing?
2: Yeah.
0: And what's your sign? And finally,
2: come here often.
0: A study revealed that cows gave more milk when played Mozart music was played, while heavy metal music decreased their output.
2: Oh my goodness!
0: Really? Cows also have decreased output while making TikTok videos.
2: It's true.
0: Bessie says,
2: Mozart.
0: Stop making fun of me.
2: So.
0: Anyway, now you know.
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4: It's our ninth annual memorial for 9/11. We always invite out our firefighters, our police, our EMS, our EMA, our 911 folks to remember that day. And we always say a few words, and when we go for a little while and just nothing but sirens, and just kind of give us a little taste of the chaos and the sounds and just a little dose of what maybe those folks would have, been dealing with on that terrible day back in 2001, 25 years ago.
3: The State Review Board will meet on Friday, September 18th in Nashville at 9 a.m. to examine Tennessee's proposed nominations to the National Register of Historic Places. The board will vote on 11 nominations from across the state, including the Morgan County and Scott County courthouses. Those nominations that are found to meet the criteria will be sent for final approval to the National Register of Historic Places at the United States Department of the Interior. The State Review Board is composed of 12 people with backgrounds in American history, architecture, archaeology, or related fields. Enbridge has announced road work associated with the Ridgeline Pipeline project has been delayed by a week or so for the Winstead Road and Potter's Falls Road in Morgan County. Race number 2 in NASCAR's Chase takes place this weekend for the O'Reilly Auto Parts Series and NASCAR Cup Series. You can hear both races on WECO. Saturday, with coverage beginning at 7 p.m. on AM 940 and FM 95.5, it will be the O'Reilly Auto Parts Series race from Worldwide Technology Raceway. Then on Sunday at 2 p.m. on 101.3 FM, it will be the NASCAR Cup Series race at Worldwide Technology Raceway. For WECO News, this is Goose Lindsay.
5: ABC News, I'm Sherry Preston. At the first ever GOP midterm convention meant to spark interest before the elections in November, President Trump promised $5,000 checks for every American adult in the country if the Republicans win.
6: Trump also threatening more strikes against Iran after saying the U.S. has detected new activity at one of Iran's deeply buried nuclear sites. Trump saying he expects the war will end after the November elections. The convention is aimed at boosting Republican candidates who are facing voter concerns about the war and the economy, including the price of gas, which now sits at $4.27 per gallon.
5: NBC's Hannah Batah, oil trading this morning at $102 a barrel. Calls for Congress to do more on artificial intelligence after warnings from researchers that some AI programs may be growing out of control. One researcher says AI could kill all humans within the next decade. Dozens missing after a ferry fire in the Philippines, and in China, at least 20 are dead after a cargo ship docked for repairs in the port of Qingdao caught fire. This is ABC News.
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4: 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Needs to run. Steps up. Will instead throw. Caught. Touchdown. Tennessee. Star Thomas. Aguilar throws into the end zone. Man is wide open. He gets 2 feet down. That means it's a score. Touchdown. Big Orange.
3: Ball fans, come see us at 705 Main Street in Wartburg.
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7: Partly cloudy with temperatures in the upper 60s to low 70s to start our Thursday morning. Will remain cloudy as we go through the afternoon, and there's about a 30% chance of showers later in the day. Highs topping out near 87 degrees. Partly cloudy throughout the evening, a stray shower or thunderstorm is possible. Overnight lows in the upper 60s. Then intervals of clouds and sunshine on Friday with temperatures in the upper 80s. With your WECO weather, this is Amber Moore.
8: Thank you, Amber. 8 minutes after 8 o'clock on this Thursday morning, September 10th of 2026. It is mostly clear. Some clouds here and there, but some strong winds. So the wind's just kind of kicking around quite a bit, making it feel like you're on the beach or something. We're currently at 69 degrees. And a very good Thursday. This is Brad Bird. Bick's Picks on the way at 8:30. All kinds of great music as well. Your chance to play Big Orange Bucks at 8:20. And Zach Top kicks off.

2020. 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Big Orange Bucks coming right after. Alyssa Lynn in the meantime, WECO.

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1: Legion of Boom, Dark Side, same results. Good morning, I'm Jay Reynolds. NFL season opening last night in Seattle. Seahawks winning the Super Bowl rematch. They rallied from down 10-0 for a 13-10 win. Patriots were driving in the final minute. At Seattle's 16, a field goal would tie it, but Drake May on third down.
2: He's pressured off balance, throw to the right, and he throws an interception in the end zone.
3: Oh,
2: what was he thinking? Ball picked off on the right side of the end zone. Seattle has it with a touchback.
3: You did the thing you don't do. You did the thing you don't do.
1: 98.5, the sports hub. Seattle seals the win with their third interception, all three coming in the fourth quarter. Seattle's 11th straight win overall. Seattle losing quarterback Sam Darnold to a hip injury. Patriots wide receiver A.J. Brown injures his right ankle. Tonight from Australia, Niners and L.A. Rams. Speaking of L.A., Dodgers putting Shohei Ohtani on the injured list. He'll miss at least the next 2 weeks. Dodgers do extend their win streak. They beat the Reds 14-1 for their seventh straight win. In the loss, Ellie De La Cruz homers for a fifth straight game. Padres now hold the third wild card spot. They beat Washington 9-2. Arizona falls to Kansas City 5-2. San Diego a half game lead on the Diamondbacks for that third spot. Still two games separating the AL West. Rangers and Astros both losing. Philly beats Houston 11-7. Kyle Schwarber, his 10th career grand slam. Brewers 8-6 over the Cubs, sweeping Chicago for the second time this season. Cubs now a game and a half behind Philly for the top wild card spot in the National League. At the U.S. Open, Coco Gauff fights off match point, rallies for a three-set win to advance to the semifinals. She gets Elena Rybakina in the semis today, Aryna Sabalenka and Jessica Pegula in the other semi. Men's top seed, Sasha Zverev, with a straight-set win. He's the only player, male or female, to reach the semis at all four majors this year. The hockey world, mourning the death of Barry Melrose, the former player, coach, and ESPN analyst, was 70.
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0: Love that song. My heroes have always been cowboys. Here, Jose Feliciano. No, it's not Jose Feliciano. It's, what's that guy's name? That's along with Willie Nelson. But we'll figure that out. We're playing Big Orange Bucks right now. I need to get my Pride of a Southland Band marching band up and playing Rocky Top here for our background theme. And when that starts, we'll do the contest. All right? All right, we're taking caller four. So directly to the phone lines we go. Good morning, WECO. Way to go. You're caller number four. Who's this?
1: Hey, it's Robert.
0: Hey, Robert Batts, Crossville, Tennessee. How are you doing, man?
1: I'm doing good.
0: Well, fantastic. I haven't seen you in a while. I think the last time we spoke, we were sitting in my former front yard mowing grass.
1: Yeah, been a little while.
0: All right, brother. You got in as caller four, so you get to choose or pick the score you think is going to be the overall combined score of Tennessee and Georgia Tech on Saturday.
1: 64.
0: 64 has not been taken, so if it is 64, Robert, you'll pocket $202.60. How does that sound?
1: That sounds good.
0: All right, brother, we'll call you about this time Monday if you win, but tell us what radio station disqualified you to win Big Orange Bucks.
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0: More than my hometown, Morgan Wallen from 101.3 WECO at 28 minutes now after 8 o'clock on this Thursday morning. It is September 10th of 2026. Just a balmy feeling, kind of windy day, and we're not even on the beach, Goose. It's just the trees are just blowing around, and I promise you, those walnut tree leaves and those poplar tree leaves are just all over the place now.
1: Yeah, and all kinds of stuff, good stuff happening.
0: And it seems like it's just shedding way too early. I mean, they started shedding in August, and they've already gone through the walnuts don't change color. But the poplar tree was nice and beautiful. It was kind of, I'm saying was in past tense because it's half naked now.
1: Well, if we don't get any rain, they're just going to,
0: I know,
1: they're going to die.
0: And all this wind, they're just going to blow everywhere. All right, that's just the way it is. I want to say congratulations, by the way, to our latest Big Orange Bucks qualifier. It is Robert Batts of Crossville, and he picked 62 as the overall combined score of Tennessee and Georgia Tech. We'll confirm that by the recording in a moment. I think that's the number. But anyway, if he lands on that number, he'll win $202.60. We'll get one more person qualified tomorrow around 8:20 right after sports, and you could be the winner of $202.60. If nobody lands on it, it rolls over to $303.90 next week. All right, Bix Picks on the way in just a couple of minutes. But first, I do have a ditty for you, Goose.
1: All right.
0: An elderly gentleman going to his doctor's appointment for just an annual checkup. Doctor says, well, how's your memory, Fred? And Fred goes, oh, I'm sharper than a tack. I'm telling you what, I don't know if I've been in a better shape in my entire life. To which the doctor replied, really? That is amazing. So you feel good and you have a good memory? Absolutely. Why, just last night, my wife and I went to a nice Chinese restaurant for the first time, and it happened to be upstairs, and we loved it. It was fantastic, and I just really had a good meal and had a good night's sleep, and I just feel like I'm on top of my game. So the doctor says, you know, I like Chinese food, too. What's the name of that restaurant? To which the man replied, scratches his head and says, that flower that's got thorns, you know what I'm talking about? He goes, are you talking about a rose? Yes. And then the old man says, hey, Rose, what's the name of that restaurant we went to last night?
1: So.
0: He couldn't even remember his wife's name. Let's list the rest.
1: So. She don't know.
0: She don't know. What? We didn't eat no dang Chinese restaurant. We had Mexican down the street. Don't you remember? I sure don't. Your forecast and Bix Picks coming up next.
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8: partly cloudy with temperatures in the upper 60s to low 70s to start our Thursday morning. Will remain cloudy as we go through the afternoon, and there's about a 30% chance of showers later in the day. Highs topping out near 87 degrees. Partly cloudy throughout the evening, a stray shower or thunderstorm is possible. Overnight lows in the upper 60s. Then intervals of clouds and sunshine on Friday with temperatures in the upper 80s. With your WECO weather, this is Amber Moore.
0: Thank you, Amber. 834, sunny and nice, quite windy for whatever reason. We're currently at 69 degrees.
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0: Ba-da-ba-ba-ba. Good morning, Dennis Bickmeyer.
12: Good morning, Brad.
0: Good morning, DB, a.k.a. De Benedigo.
13: Good morning, Brad.
0: Hey,
12: oh, he made it.
0: He did. And good morning, Goose Loose Lips Lindsay.
14: Well, good morning.
0: First order of business would be a dinger for you and a big hoot round of applause, Dennis Bickmeyer. Christopher Bell finally parks it in victory lane. It's very fitting that he gets to victory lane for the first time after 7 second place finishes. He wins last week at Darlington. You picked him, and you're off to a good start for the chase.
12: I appreciate that. Yeah, nice run by C. Bell after all those second place finishes. So happy for him. Great way to start. And by the way, he racked up a ton of points, like 70-something.
0: Yeah, he's second.
12: Given stage points and everything. So cut into Hamlin's lead, who had some issues during the race. So we're off and running in the playoffs now.
0: Very good. So we'll look at the playoff picture here. If I've got it pulled up, our computer did a reboot, and if I didn't save that stuff I worked on just a little while ago, it's probably not even there. As a matter of fact, it's not, but I do know this. You and DB are now tied in the chase. Obviously, Goose is way ahead in the regular points, but Goose has still got a pretty good hold on the lead right now, but my dadgum spreadsheet has not been saved, so it didn't save it. I'll have to redo that. But you got to win. Goose, I think you finished third, and you were second in our group. DB didn't do too bad, and I was really upset with Denny Hamlin, my pick, because, well, he hit the wall, and that's just only fitting, and now I'm a full race out. But I was not necessarily happy with an 18th place finish, but I was relieved with an 18th place finish, so he didn't do that bad. So I think Denny Hamlin still, even though he's lost a big chunk of points to his teammate, he's still going to be to be reckoned with throughout the chase, Dennis.
12: Yeah, no doubt. I mean, obviously, given the regular season that he had, but you know, he's got a history. The team's got a history of stumbling in the playoffs. So see if they can regroup this weekend in St. Louis at Gateway. But I will say this, you got to give them a lot of credit for staying in the fight. Like, they didn't give up. They worked on the car. I think he hit the wall. I think McDowell hit him. Something happened there between, I think McDowell had an issue with Hamlin. Obviously, Josevar had an issue out there with Keselowski. So the Spire guys might have targets on their back this weekend.
0: Yeah, no doubt about that. DB, your thoughts, your pick. Who did you pick? DB?
13: Well, I picked Chase Briscoe, who I felt like was the obvious favorite, for most of the race, led pretty much the whole race. And then they had a red flag, and then all of a sudden it was, I looked back up and it was over. So I don't know. I had to go out and do something, so I missed those last few laps, but it seemed like he was poised to get it done right up until he didn't. But, you know, I should, as always, apologize to Chase Briscoe for picking him. I mean, it was my fault. I understand that. So, sorry, Chase.
0: All right. We pulled our current Bix Picks points back up. So here's how it stands on the chase. Goose obviously started with 35 points below, you know, minus 35 for your championship and all your wins. Dustin was 15 below, Bickmeyer 10 below, me 5 below.
14: It's awful cold.
0: Yeah, it sure is cold. It's making me cold in here. But now we stand like this. Goose, you're now minus 32. Dustin and Dennis are tied at second, minus 9 each. And, well, I'm 13 plus, so I'm already 40 three or four. What is 32 plus 13? That's
1: 45.
0: So I'm already 40. I am 45 points out of the lead after just one race in the Chase Goose. So
1: y'all, there's still plenty of time to catch up, though.
0: Yeah, and you've still got a good average on the overall points at 8.4 to break that record of 303. So that's your update on the points. So
1: sounds good there.
0: Go ahead.
1: Oh, I want to get to Brad Keselowski and what said about Carson Hocevar. Now, I don't know if this can be taken out of context. Brad Keselowski says his day's coming and it's coming hard. Watch out, Carson.
0: Yeah.
1: I mean,
12: to which Carson said, "I'll just tighten my belts or something like that."
13: Well, Carson also said, "I'll tighten my belts and all merchandise is 6% off." So he's pretty wild, that guy.
12: Yeah.
0: So was there contact between him? Because you couldn't really tell by the angles. It looked like the wind had just been taken out.
1: I think he took the air off.
0: Yeah.
1: I mean, I don't necessarily know if he bumped him.
0: And it certainly looked on purpose, too. Like, you know, the guy's already halfway around. And
1: he helped him.
0: He just sent him on around. I don't care if he touched
12: driving through him, yeah.
0: Yeah. So he probably just don't like that guy. There's not a lot of people that do like Brad. Brad does not seem to be like a guy to me that's going fishing with his buddies out there or nothing like that. He's all business. So he's probably not liked all that well. And obviously Carson Hocevar, he's a bit of a polarizing figure to a lot of people, but he adds excitement, and you almost can't wait to see what he's got to say or what he's going to do.
1: Hey, if he was a college football coach, he would be Lane Kiffin.
0: That's the Lane Kiffin of NASCAR.
12: Just think if we had NFL players.
1: Yeah,
0: no doubt about that. All right, any final thoughts of Darlington before we start making our picks at Worldwide?
12: Quick, because DB referenced the rain. There was like a 7 to 10 minute red flag for rain. And I thought it was interesting after they lifted the red flag. Obviously, you got a couple laps of yellow. They opened pit road, and a lot of people went down pit road. Kyle Larson did not. It was interesting, and then that added to the drama there at the end with Christopher Bell working to get around Larson. But it was interesting to see if Larson could hold him off or not, but couldn't do it. Fresh tires were king this weekend.
0: Yeah, no doubt about that. So I'm hoping Kyle Larson gets back in his winning ways, because he's just kind of fallen off quite a bit this
12: year. Hasn't won since last May.
0: Yeah, it's just incredible. He led a lot of laps.
1: Yeah, I don't know if he wins that race, if he comes down with everybody else, but he's probably no worse than second.
0: Yep, that's exactly right. All right, that's going to wrap it up for Darlington. So, Dennis, you get to go first with your victorious first round of the chase with Christopher Bell. It was classic to have him do that. It's almost like it was meant to be, or scripted, as some would say. It was.
12: Well, I'm happy for him. He's actually one of the favorites in the Bickmeyer household amongst the kids. So, I had a driver in mind all week, and then I was listening to the NASCAR channel on the drive into work today, and they were kind of talking me out of my pick, but I'm going to stick with my first thought, and I'll see if anybody else takes the guy I was going to maybe transition to. I'm going to go with Blaney this weekend and see how it rolls.
0: Ryan Blaney?
1: Oh, man, Blaney was my pick, but I'm going to do like Michigan and take 1 second away, so I'm going to take one from the 12, and I'm going to end up with 11 now.
0: So you're going to go with Mr. Hamlin. Well,
12: don't get me started on
1: me too.
12: Man, we can have a whole segment on that.
0: Yeah, no doubt. Denny Hamlin does have the highest driver average, and Denny Hamlin is also the defending race winner. So you made a great pick there in Denny Hamlin. Dustin, you got a sixth place with your pick of Chase Briscoe at Darlington. You get to go next. DB?
1: Uh-oh.
0: DB?
1: The kids have taken him hostage.
12: I don't know.
0: And the phone line is... Yes, we can hear you.
13: Oh, I was talking to you. I don't know why you couldn't hear me.
1: No.
0: Oh, okay.
13: But anyway, Vegas says Christopher Bell, and maybe it's going to be one of those situations where we talk about Bell like we talked about Reddick. Reddick started in such a, winning all those races in a row. Maybe we're going to talk about Bell like that in the chase, so... We'll see. Give me Christopher Bell, and I want to apologize to him now.
1: I think what happened was Christopher Bell cut off the phone line because he didn't want him to make that pick.
0: That's what it was.
13: Bell was like, please don't let
12: the disconnect button.
0: Well, Christopher Bell does have a top five average as far as the averages go. Christopher Bell is number 4 in the overall averages. Denny Hamlin is at 1. Now, the race winners include Denny Hamlin last year. Austin Cindric, Kyle Busch, and Joey Logano won back in 2022. So the name that has popped up here highest than the rest, and my picks were, and I picked four here, 11, 22, 9, and 20 were my picks. So I guess I got to go to the top of the heap and pick Joey Logano to get it done at Worldwide Technology Raceway Park.
1: I will say this. Yes. I heard that the person who's led the most laps in the race is there. Kyle Busch.
0: Yep.
1: And I hate that. You know, yep. I mean, I'm,
0: his name is up here at number, he won in 2023. Kyle Busch won in 2023. And he's up there in the averages as well, top 10. So he would have been a good pick. God rest his soul.
1: That's right.
12: Yep.
0: All right, guys, any final thoughts before we wrap it up?
1: Well, I do want to get the thought about Michigan. I mean, good gracious, the clock hit zero.
0: And, oh, my goodness.
1: And they
12: ball
1: said,
12: was still in the air. Everyone's still looking up at the ball. Clock's at zero.
1: And but sure, take their word, you know, with the AI and the way things are, they couldn't have manipulated that.
12: Yeah, three mystery people sitting in an office in Chicago saying, wait, there's a... there's 0.4 or 0.2 on the clock.
1: Yeah.
0: So that was
14: I heard Dennis Bickmeyer was for it because whenever Ohio State beats him, he don't want to be like, well, you just beat a team that lost to Western Michigan. So I heard Bickmeyer was for it. That he wanted to play them when they're undefeated.
12: I don't want to see him win ever, but we'll see what Oklahoma does this weekend. But I do love all the memes and things that are out there, including the sign that says, welcome to Ann Arbor, set your clocks back 1 second.
0: Oh, gosh, that one hurts. If they could just have that 1 second back. Oh, my goodness. It was I felt their pain. I don't like Michigan either, but... man, you hate to see somebody.
1: And if I'm Western Michigan, I'm pulling to Central Florida, and I'm claiming the victory, and, you know, we're putting a trophy up for it.
0: No,
14: well, my phone, I got a notification that said Western Michigan upsets Michigan. And I'm like, man, that's awesome. Because I wasn't watching it at the time. I was like, man, that's awesome. And then 2 minutes later, I get, Michigan wins on a Hail Mary.
0: Man.
14: Like, Michigan told me they lost.
0: It was a premonition. All right, that's going to wrap it up for this edition of Bix Picks. We'll recap Worldwide Technology Raceway Park next Thursday, guys. Have a great week.
1: See you.
12: Thanks, guys.
14: See you.
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0: Ingrid Andress from 101.3 WECO. 7 away from 9 o'clock and just ahead of a 20-plus minute long music sweep, we will kick it off next with Jackson Dean. First, though, checking today, this September 10th in history. It was on this day in 1846 that Elias Howe received a patent for the sewing machine. 1963, 20 black students entered public schools in Birmingham, Tuskegee, and Mobile, Alabama, following a standoff between federal authorities and Governor George C. Wallace, who resisted integration, I should say. 1989, Hungary stopped enforcing East German visa restrictions and opened its borders, beginning a flood of immigration that led to the fall of the Berlin Wall 2 months later. In 2017, on this day, at the 74th Venice Film Festival, The Shape of Water won the Golden Lion. And finally, on this day in history, exactly 6 years ago today, on September 10th of 2020, California's August Complex wildfire became largest recorded in state history, 471,000 acres, translation 736 square miles, were burned. And that is today, September 10th, in history.
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0: 90s classic, Doug Stone. I did not think of that. 101.3 WECO. It wraps up a 20-plus minute long music suite, but don't fret, still some great music on the way, including Florida Georgia Line, Morgan Wallen also lined up here in just a few minutes. All right, we always check the Powerball and Mega Millions numbers about this time every day, and they're both kind of nip and tuck as far as their amounts go. Now, there are no drawings on Thursday, but Powerball did draw out last night. No major jackpot winners, not even a $1 million winner. So get this, it's up now to $232 million. And the cash value, exactly $100 million even. That is rare to see an even number like that. Mega Millions, in the meantime, they drew out on Tuesday. No major jackpot winners there. So Powerball has surpassed Mega Millions now. It's at $209 million with $89.7 million, the cash value. It's $5 to play Mega Millions. It's only $2 to play Powerball. So the way I look at it, I get me two Powerball tickets rather than buying one Mega Millions. But Mega Millions continues to climb too, and it'll get back up there pretty far as well. All you can do is maybe, you know, play and maybe win something. But if you don't play, you win nothing. But I've got a story here. Woman hits lottery jackpot after 20 years using the exact same numbers over and over and over. I did that for a period of time, for about 5 years there. Occasionally, I wouldn't play often, maybe once every 2 weeks or so, but I'd choose the exact same numbers every time. And occasionally, I won like $12. I won $20 once, $8 here and there. So that's enough to pay you back for playing. So you usually take that money and put it right back in there. But a Maryland woman scored $150,000 by sticking with the same lottery numbers for 20 years. After buying three tickets for the bonus match, five, a drawing on September 9th, which was just yesterday, she was shocked to find out all three tickets won $50,000 each. Pretty cool stuff. So, you know, stick with the same numbers. It may pay off in the future. All we can say is, play on, America.
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5: 25 years have passed, but we still remember. We remember the lives taken too soon, the families who never got to say goodbye, the heroes who ran toward danger while others ran away. The men and women of Laborers Local 818 honor their courage, their sacrifice, and the strength of a nation that stood together. We remember their lives, we honor their sacrifice, and we will never forget. God bless America. 25 years ago, on September 11th, 2001, our nation was changed forever. Today, Barger Precast of Roane County pauses to remember the lives lost on 9/11 and to honor the heroes who ran toward danger while others ran away. We remember their courage. We remember their sacrifice. And we remember the families who carried on. From all of us at Barger Precast, we will never forget.
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0: That is Morgan Wallen, one of many big number ones from 101.3 WECO. 9:30 exactly on your Thursday morning, this September 10th of 2026. It is just a really nice day, kind of a balmy feel to the day. In fact, this morning felt like I was on the beach. I was listening for some seagulls to come across or something, and maybe an ocean wave to sound. And it's calm down just a little bit, but there are some clouds floating around, so there's a slight chance of a scattered shower today for sure. Amber Moore has your complete forecast coming up here in just a couple of minutes. And don't forget, high school football tomorrow. Yeah, it's the One Bank of Tennessee high school football game of the week. It will feature Wartburg traveling to Oliver Springs. Pregame coverage on the air at 6 p.m. with the TCAT Herman Spotlight Show with Goose Lindsay, followed by the MBM Heating and Air pregame show featuring Keith Adcock, Andrew Knight, and Logan Adcock. And then, of course, kickoff at 7 o'clock tomorrow night. It is the One Bank of Tennessee high school football game of the week here on WECO-FM.
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5: Partly cloudy with temperatures in the upper 60s to low 70s to start our Thursday morning. Will remain cloudy as we go through the afternoon, and there's about a 30% chance of showers later in the day, highs topping out near 87 degrees. Partly cloudy throughout the evening, a stray shower or thunderstorm is possible, overnight lows in the upper 60s. Then intervals of clouds and sunshine on Friday with temperatures in the upper 80s. With your WECO weather, this is Amber Moore.

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2: The Morgan County Farm Bureau's annual meeting will be at the American Legion Hall in Wartburg on Tuesday, September 15th at 6 p.m. There will be a catered meal and a guest speaker. 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

0: George Burge, that's Burge with an I instead of a Y. 101.3 WECO at now 13 before 10, and we're just ahead of a 30-minute long music sweep. We'll kick it off next with Luke Combs, also a classic from Sarah Evans on the way as well. Right now, though, checking today, this September 10th in Country Music News. Well, nominees will be revealed today for the 60th Annual Country Music Award CMAs. Lainey Wilson once again hosts for the third straight year. Trophies will be handed out November 18th at Bridgestone Arena in Nashville, with the show airing on ABC. Well, we've got an update. Choose in Texas. Ella Langley makes the news pretty much every day. It has been named Song of the Summer by Billboard. In fact, Ella holds two of the top three slots on the chart, which tracks streaming, radio airplay, and sales between June 6th and September 12th. It's basically the overall chart that really factors all that stuff in. Be Her, Ella's follow-up to Choose in Texas, lands at number three, while Taylor Swift's I Knew It, I Knew You took the runner-up position. So she's topping even Tay-Tay for sure. Well, Garth Brooks has tabbed Salt Lake City, Utah as the next step, or stop rather, on the Blame It All My Roots tour. The shows are set for October 2nd and 3rd, with tickets going on sale September 18th. Would not be surprised if he adds shows there, because it seems like when he announces two shows every time, because these are arenas and not stadiums he's performing at, the tickets just unbelievably continue to sell. It's just been an unbelievable story. And finally, Eric Church will release a new song today, his first debut on the road in 2023, which he wrote about his years of performing and reflecting on musical heroes and stops he's made along the way. So look out for that song, On the Road, to be released sometime today. You'll probably hear it here on the radio. As we say, that is today, September 10th, in Country Music News.
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0: Riley Green, Change My Mind, wrapping up a 30-minute-long music suite from 101.3 WECO, pretty much wrapping up a Brad Bird Thursday program for this September 10th of 2026. Man, has it turned out to be a nice day. We've got a few clouds that have floated into the picture. It's been quite windy all morning long, and we're already at 77 degrees. Going to top out at about 87 today, and there is a chance of a scattered afternoon thundershower. Just keep that in mind. All right, going to make way for Goose Lindsay hosting Trade Time next at 10:30. But as we always do, we say congratulations to a couple of folks. Three folks this time around before we step out of here today. First of all, in the birthday club, want to say happy birthday and congratulations to Bailey Bird. No relation to yours truly, but Bailey has won a birthday cake today from Darnell's IGA and Bakery in Wartburg. Other birthdays today include Jamie Rupee, Jacob Hilton, Brandon Justice, Kristen McPherson, Mindy Richardson, Ted Dixon, Carla Cooper, Nicole Brock, Curtis Silcox, Cannon Davis, Easton Bell, Braden Keys, and Sawyer Newport, all with birthdays today. A couple of teenagers there. Braden Keys is 14, and Sawyer Newport is 19 today. But our birthday cake winner, is Bailey Bird. So number 6 was a lucky number for her. So, Bailey, you've just won a birthday cake. Swing by the radio station to get your certificate. Submit that down to the bakery side at Darnell's IGA and Bakery in Wartburg and get your free birthday cake. They do allow you 30 days to do so for whatever reason. All right, I want to say congratulations as well to Robert Batts today. He called up and predicted 62 as the overall combined score of Tennessee and Georgia Tech. If he is correct, he will win $202.60 in big orange bucks. And finally, winning Jamie Johnson concert tickets this morning on 740 Trivia. That is Patty Sexton of Hillenwood. So Patty is on her way to see Jamie Johnson live and loud in the yard at Brushy. We've got two more pairs of tickets to give away. We'll give away two pairs tomorrow morning. We'll give away, well, at least a chance anyway, to win the money for Big Orange Bucks as well. So we'll qualify three or one more person for that. And then, of course, award two pairs of tickets to Brushy, all coming up tomorrow morning here on the Early Bird Morning Show. All right, that's going to wrap it up. Have yourselves a great Wednesday, y'all. Happy Hump Day. Thanks again, and, well, see ya.
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2: 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Goose Lindsay here, ready for another half hour of wheeling and dealing on Trade Time. And we're starting the program going straight to the Triple C Realty and Auction phone lines. 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
3: 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Thank you, sir.
2: Hey, thank you. 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
4: Hey, how's it going? 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
2: Hey, doing good. 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
4: Hey, we're doing good out here in the Jay Park right now. 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I get anywhere from $35 to $60 a piece, all depends on what size they want. 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I also got a clutch and pressure plate and release button kit for a 2001 Ford Explorer Sports Track. Also got a kitchen table and two chairs new, still in the box. Got an alternator and a starter to get a Ford Edge 2008 3.5. I got it for sale, and I've also got that car for sale. 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It's a nice car. It runs good. Got a lot of new parts on it. 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It's got the 239 engine in it. Runs good. Transmission's good. Rear end's good. Got good brakes on it. It's got it up for sale. It's not a piece of junk either. I also got I'm looking for a mowing deck today for a zero-turn crafting lawnmower or a Murray. Somebody said a Murray might beat it. 42-inch cut. I got it up for sale. Also got a starter to fit a 1200 little old Ford tractor, one of them small tractors. I got it for sale. So if anybody's interested or want anything, give me a call at 865-382-7794. I'm glad you're back, man. How's that grandchild?
2: Hey, he's doing good. Just got some pictures of him taking a nap, and it still makes my day, so.
4: Hey, when they start walking and getting in your hair, that really makes you snort.
2: Well, he's standing up. He's not walking yet, but we're getting closer.
4: I think he might be trying to walk.
2: Well, he's trying, but he's
4: Okay, y'all be careful.
2: You too. All right, bye-bye. 865-382-7794 is that number. 865-382-7794. Of course, the Triple C Realty and Auction phone lines, 423-346-6300, toll free, 888-882-1013. 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They're doing another online auction, collecting items for it right now. So if you're interested maybe in putting something in that auction, check out TripleCRealty.com. And good morning, you're on Trade Time.
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2: 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Well, we're just going to go right back to the Triple C Realty and Auction phone lines. Good morning. You're on Trade Time.
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15: 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How are you doing today?
2: 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How about you?
15: I'm doing very well, and thank you for your program and your radio station. And I'm going to put some wheels on there. I've got 3 16-inch slotted steel truck rims that come off a Ford truck somewhere in the mid-90s. Then I've got these other wheels, or aluminum wheels with the center caps. They're 15-inch. I've got 4 6-lug wheels that come off a 2004 GMC Canyon. And I've got 5 5-lug that come off a larger model Chevrolet pickup truck. And I've got the packages, 20 in a pack, of the black plastic lug nut covers that goes over the larger lug nuts. Then I've got my 3-foot, 4-foot, 8-foot LED lights, my commercial ladder rack, and my 7 pieces of the horse-drawn farm equipment. I hope you have a nice day over there, and thank you very much. I do live in the Clinton area, and my phone number is 865-406-5684. Have a nice day.
2: Hey, you do the same. Thanks. So 865-406-5684. 865-406-5684. Right back to the Triple C Realty and Auction phone lines. Good morning. You're on Trade Time.
16: 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Their mother's a registered Trend Fast. 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Thanks for Trade Time.
2: All right. Thank you for calling. So 423-628-5156. 423-628-5156. Let's go right back to the Triple C Realty and Auction phone lines. Good morning. You're on Trade Time.
17: How you doing there, buddy?
2: Hey, good. How about you?
17: Just fooling around a little bit. Been trying to load some horses. Hey, I got a Cherokee 2-horse trailer bumper type. It's an older type, but in real good shape. There's a very few little old things that need to be tinkered with. It does need a tire on the back side. It leaks down. It's got the original tires on that thing. It's just been sitting in the back there, you know, under some trees. We had to wash it up, clean it up a little bit, but does need very little work, nothing major, but take $1,800 or do some trading. I can send some pictures. And looking to buy some horses, ponies, mules, jennies, or donkeys. Anybody out there got any goats? If they're reasonable, might be interested in something like that. Give me a call, 423-572-2808. Goose, have a good one, buddy.
2: All right, you do the same, thanks. So 423-572-2808. 423-572-2808. And that's got the Triple C Realty and Auction phone line. I was going to say they were back open, but hey, let's get right back to them. Good morning, you're on Trade Time. You're on Trade Time. Can you hear me? Well, not really sure what happened there, but hey, give us a call back, 423-346-6300, toll-free 888-882-1013, and that is the Triple C Realty and Auction phone lines. Let's go ahead and try that again. Good morning, you're on Trade Time.
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0: And Goose Lindsay back with more Trade Time. Be sure to listen to the morning show tomorrow morning as we're going to be doing a special tribute for 9/11. It's going to be the 25th anniversary, so we're going to have some interviews and some call-in guests and, you know, open the phone lines up, that sort of thing, just have people remember it and honoring those who passed away that terrible day way back in 2001. Right now, back to the Triple C Realty and Auction phone lines. Good morning, you're on Trade Time.
1: Good morning, Goose. Chicken Feet here.
0: Well, how you doing?
1: I was going to say, you remember Chicken Feet.
0: I sure do.
1: They're really good. All you do is boil them in water and make chicken soup.
0: Hey, that's probably the best kind. Just throw some noodles in later.
1: That's the only thing you can do with them. You can't eat them.
0: So.
1: They don't have any meat on them. Okay, I've got a Singer Kenmore Serger sewing machine for $25. It's in perfect condition. Then I've got some really beautiful poplar lumber. We had a poplar tree cut down, and then the people made lumber for us. They measure 27 inch by 4 feet or 27 inch by 8 feet. And just need somebody to come by and see them and make an offer because I don't know what to charge for them. And then my husband made some beautiful trivets out of used wine corks. You glue the corks to the board in some kind of design, and you just set it on your table and set the hot pot on there, and it won't burn anything.
0: That's probably handy then.
1: And those, somebody would just have to see them and make an offer or call and make some kind of an offer. We don't know what to charge for them. He's got like a dozen.
0: Well, start at $1,000, work your way down.
1: God, I don't even think I could sell my Mustang convertible for $1,000.
0: Hey, I bet you could, so.
1: I know, it's an 88, it's got almost 300,000 miles on it.
0: Wow.
1: And it still gets, I can still drive it from Georgia to Florida on one tank of gas from the state line.
0: Let's don't give that one up then, so.
1: No, I haven't had the top down in a couple of years. It's got a brand new top.
0: All right.
1: I've had it since it was brand new. And at that time, you could get a brand new Mustang for $19,000.
0: The good
1: now
0: old
1: those
0: days.
1: Those things cost, they're up to $90,000.
0: Yeah.
1: Anyway, I really do want to part with this sewing machine because I have another one and would like to get that lumber out of my backyard.
0: All right.
1: Okay, so my phone number is 931-510-5290. And the other phone number, my husband, is 931-510-5292. He knows more about the lumber than I do.
0: Okay, well, hey, I appreciate it.
1: Yep, we'll talk to you again sometime.
0: Okay, bye-bye.
1: Tell that young man that I saw in that parking lot that one day and he called you for me.
0: Uh-huh.
1: Tell him I said hello.
0: Will do. He's somewhere wandering around the studio right now, so we'll tell him.
1: Yeah. Okay, thank
0: okay,
1: you.
0: Okay, all right.
1: Bye-bye.
0: So, pair of numbers there, 931-510-5290 or 931-510-5292. Let's see, that's got the Triple C Realty and Auction phone lines back open. 423-346-6300 or toll free 888-882-1013. And let's see, we have a Dollywood ticket for sale. It's good till January 1st, 2027. 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And let's go ahead and take our final commercial break, then we'll be back with more of Trade Time.
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4: 25 years later, we still remember. On September 11th, 2001, our nation faced an unimaginable tragedy. Today, Cobb Van Tress of Deer Lodge honors the lives lost. 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We remember their courage. We honor their sacrifice. And we stand together in remembrance. 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
6: 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You have a good day, bud.
5: 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Thanks. 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
7: Hey, good morning, Goose. It's Rick out here in Fairfield, Glad. How are you doing?
5: Hey, good. How about you?
7: Doing good, thank you. Hey, Goose, today I still got my Toshiba. It's a 32-inch TV. It is a flat screen. It's come to us with a remote for $25. There's nothing wrong with it. It works fine. Also have a utility dollar for moving trailers around for $100. Little three axle, you just, instead of picking up the tongue, you can pick deal with that. Also, I have a workbench. It's a wooden workbench. I've had it for like about a year now, and I'm going to get a smaller one. This one is about 8 feet long by 3 feet wide. It's still in good shape. There's nothing wrong with it. For $50. And if I'm, what I'm looking for also is a 6x10 utility trailer. I had a deal with a guy, and he backed out, so I got to go start looking again. Like I said, it's going to have to be a 6x10 that's in good shape, wiring, lights, everything, you know, ready to go down the road. And they can call me at 931-335-2397. I can't send pictures, Goose. Thank you, my friend.
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7: 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You too.
5: Okay. So 931-335-2397. 931-335-2397. A few items here. We got a scroll saw, a sandblaster, a Chevy tailgate, a Chevy bumper, some 13-inch trailer wheels, and a John Deere lawnmower. 423-965-3478. 423-965-3478. Hey, I want to remind everyone, tune in tomorrow on the morning show. We're going to be doing a lot of 9/11 tributes. It's going to be the 25th anniversary of probably the worst day in American history. I would say you could rank that right up there with Pearl Harbor. It'd be hard to figure out maybe which one was worse, but definitely a horrible day, but a day we need to remember and remember the good things that came out of that. So that will be on tomorrow morning. We'll open the phone lines up for people to call in and tell us their memories, and we'll have some special songs and things of that nature. But again, that will be tomorrow morning on The Morning Show with Brad Bird. And let's see, don't forget, Tennessee football is going to be on the air. The Vols taking on the Ramblin' Wreck of Georgia Tech, and they were a Ramblin' Wreck last week, didn't do too well. Georgia Tech didn't, so hopefully that'll be how they do this week. But you can hear the game on 101.3 FM WECO with coverage beginning at 4:30 p.m. And that looks like all the time we have for Trade Time for today. See everyone again tomorrow.
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9: A sunshine cloud mix as we go through the afternoon. There is a slight chance for a stray shower or thunderstorm. Highs topping out near 88 degrees. Some clouds throughout the evening. A shower or thunderstorm is possible. Overnight lows in the mid-60s. Then intervals of clouds and sunshine for Friday with highs in the upper 80s. With your WECO weather, this is Amber Moore.
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3: It's our ninth annual memorial for 9/11. We always invite out our firefighters, our police, our EMS, our EMA, our 911 folks to just remember that day. And we always say a few words, and when we go for a little while and just nothing but sirens, and just kind of give us a little taste of the chaos and the sounds and just a little dose of what maybe those folks would have, been dealing with on that terrible day back in 2001, 25 years ago.
2: 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Race number 2 in NASCAR's Chase takes place this weekend for the O'Reilly Auto Parts Series and NASCAR Cup Series. 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Then on Sunday at 2 p.m. on 101.3 FM, it will be the NASCAR Cup Series race at Worldwide Technology Raceway. For WECO News, this is Goose Lindsay.
4: ABC News, I'm Sherry Preston. New numbers on inflation show it picked up at the wholesale level last month after cooling earlier this summer. High gas and oil costs because of the war leading to a 5.4% hike in inflation in the month of August compared to last year. The price of U.S. crude has now risen to more than $100 a barrel for the first time since May. The price of Brent crude, which is the international standard, rose to more than $105 a barrel today. Gas is now averaging $1.30 more per gallon than before the war with Iran began. At the GOP midterm convention in Dallas last night, President Trump defended the war, saying of Iran,
5: "If they had a nuclear weapon, I'd be calling the Supreme Leader, and I'd be saying, 'Mr. Supreme Leader, how are you, sir? Is there anything we can do for you?' as opposed to bombing the crap out of them."
4: The president also promising a $5,000 dividend check to every American adult should the Republicans retain control of Congress. This is ABC News.
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6: A sunshine cloud mix as we go through the afternoon. There is a slight chance for a stray shower or thunderstorm. Highs topping out near 88 degrees. Some clouds throughout the evening. A shower or thunderstorm is possible. Overnight lows in the mid-60s. Then intervals of clouds and sunshine for Friday with highs in the upper 80s. With your WECO weather, this is Amber Moore.
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1: 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I'm Kyle Rickey. 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
1: Carson Josevar has been in the spotlight this week following contact with Brad Keselowski last weekend at the Darlington Raceway that sent Keselowski into a spin, along with his non-apologetic comments made post-race. Josevar says that's just who he is.
7: It would annoy me more, you know, roles reverse, you know, just like, oh, sorry. And you keep hearing that all the time. It's like, for me, that would kind of rub me wrong because it, you know, it's artificial and anything, or, you know, I'm just like, man, we're just racing really hard. You know, there's possibilities for a mistake.
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10: A sunshine cloud mix as we go through the afternoon. There is a slight chance for a stray shower or thunderstorm. Highs topping out near 88 degrees. Some clouds throughout the evening. A shower or thunderstorm is possible. Overnight lows in the mid-60s. Then intervals of clouds and sunshine for Friday with highs in the upper 80s. With your WECO weather, this is Amber Moore.
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4: September is here, and with Labor Day, the official end of summer has arrived. What was your summer like? What did you do? 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Back then, I always wrote about working in the garden and then the process of harvesting and canning food. God's gracious blessing of food from our garden sustained us during those long, cold winters. 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God's blessing of food is something we should never take for granted. I'm Carolyn Anderson, pastor of Wartburg Presbyterian Church, USA, inviting those of you without a church home to join us Sunday morning at 11 a.m. at 205 South Kingston Street in Wartburg.
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9: A sunshine cloud mix as we go through the afternoon. There is a slight chance for a stray shower or thunderstorm. Highs topping out near 88 degrees. Some clouds throughout the evening. A shower or thunderstorm is possible. Overnight lows in the mid-60s. Then intervals of clouds and sunshine for Friday with highs in the upper 80s. With your WECO weather, this is Amber Moore.
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10: A sunshine cloud mix as we go through the afternoon. There is a slight chance for a stray shower or thunderstorm. Highs topping out near 88 degrees. Some clouds throughout the evening. A shower or thunderstorm is possible. Overnight lows in the mid-60s. Then intervals of clouds and sunshine for Friday with highs in the upper 80s. With your WECO weather, this is Amber Moore.

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7: 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God bless America.

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1: ABC News, I'm Wayne Cabot. So far, Republicans are largely silent on President Trump's pledge to pay $5,000 to every American adult if Republicans maintain control of Congress in November. He calls it a dividend. Democrats call it a bribe. Here's Kentucky Governor Andy Beshear.
2: Last night, the president made himself the briber-in-chief. It is not legal to offer people money for their vote. But if we know one thing about Donald Trump, it's he's never paid a bill he's owed, whether it's in the private sector or as president.
1: Republicans today lost their attempt to change Missouri's congressional map for this year's election. The Supreme Court indefinitely ruling without comment. Video verified by ABC News shows Houthi forces now in the Red Sea port city of Mocha. Yemen says the Houthis now control that city, the news pushing up already high oil prices higher. Crude oil up about $108 a barrel right now. This is ABC News.
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4: 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The Tomb of the Unknown Soldier is guarded 24 hours a day by elite soldiers from the 3rd U.S. Infantry and is open daily 8 till 6. 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
6: 25 years ago on September 11th, 2001, our nation was changed forever. 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We remember their courage. 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
9: A sunshine-cloud mix as we go through the afternoon. There is a slight chance for a stray shower or thunderstorm, highs topping out near 88 degrees. Some clouds throughout the evening. A shower or thunderstorm is possible. Overnight lows in the mid-60s. Then intervals of clouds and sunshine for Friday with highs in the upper 80s. With your WECO weather, this is Amber Moore.
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4: It's our ninth annual memorial for 9/11. We always invite out our firefighters, our police, our EMS, our EMA, our 911 folks to just remember that day, and we always say a few words, and then we go for a little while and just nothing but sirens, and just kind of give us a little taste of the chaos and the sounds and just a little dose of what maybe those folks would have, been dealing with on that terrible day back in 2001, 25 years ago.
3: 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The 88th Annual Pine Orchard Community Fair is set for Saturday at the Pine Orchard Community Center near Oakdale. Lunch will be served beginning at 11 a.m. and music begins at noon. The evening concludes at 6 p.m. with an auction and crowning of the Pine Orchard Fair Queen. Race number two in NASCAR's Chase takes place this weekend for the O'Reilly Auto Parts Series and NASCAR Cup Series. You can hear both races on WECO. Saturday, with coverage beginning at 7 p.m. on AM 940 and FM 95.5, it will be the O'Reilly Auto Parts Series race from Worldwide Technology Raceway. Then on Sunday, at 2 p.m. on 101.3 FM, it will be the NASCAR Cup Series race at Worldwide Technology Raceway. For WECO News, this is Goose Lindsay.
5: ABC News, I'm Wayne Cabot. Today, another court blocked President Trump from implementing changes to the mail-in ballot so close to the election, but the Supreme Court may get the final say. Today, the High Court told Missouri, use the old congressional maps in November, not the ones the Republicans drafted after President Trump told them to. Different story for Alabama, where the Supreme Court ruled that they can use the Republican map. If Republicans do manage to win both houses,

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7: A sunshine cloud mix as we go through the afternoon. There is a slight chance for a stray shower or thunderstorm. Highs topping out near 88 degrees. Some clouds throughout the evening. A shower or thunderstorm is possible. Overnight lows in the mid-60s. Then intervals of clouds and sunshine for Friday with highs in the upper 80s. With your WECO weather, this is Amber Moore.
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1: 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All right, Goose, one game down. I would imagine the result everyone expected. Tennessee defeats Furman last Saturday, 56-9. Some key takeaways from your side on the first game of the Faison Brandon era and the new year or the new team for this year.
2: Well, offensively, I mean, Faison, I mean, SEC freshman of the week. Yep. But to me, nothing unexpected, nothing to be overly excited about. He just looked good against really a bad team.
1: Yeah.
2: Defensively wise, the thing I like, they tackled well in space, too. I mean, of course, it wasn't like Furman had speedsters running around, things right. of that nature. But I don't think there was anything to be sad about. I didn't like the fact that a couple of wide receivers got hurt, sort of really not in the rotation, but you like to have those guys. One was a kick returner.
1: Now yeah,
2: that,
1: Dobson.
2: That can be hurting. But otherwise, you know, you did what you're supposed to do. You took care of an inferior opponent and basically got out injury-free.
1: One note on Faison Brandon, as we talked about, the true freshman, highly touted recruit, became the first SEC player to record 3 passing touchdowns and 2 rushing touchdowns in his first career start since, you might have heard of him before, Cam Newton did it back in 2010. So, yeah, you can asterisk, you know, qualify it by saying the competition, but still, anytime you're in that company, Goose, with Cam Newton having the 5 total touchdowns, I don't care who the opponent is, that's a solid start, especially for a true freshman quarterback.
2: Yeah, now, what I did like was the run plays that he did. I mean, a lot of them were, you know, designed runs, but he was patient. It wasn't like he was just running like a chicken with his head cut off. He knew what he was setting up. So.
1: Well, and, of course, it gets a little tougher for the Vols and the quarterback, Faison Brandon. This Saturday, Tennessee travels to Georgia Tech. And one last note on the Furman game, then we'll touch on Georgia Tech in just a moment. Mike Matthews had 130-something yards, a couple of touchdowns. That was certainly good to see. Some said the offensive line maybe didn't look great. Of course, your starting center, Sam Pendleton, was suspended, as it turns out. He didn't play, and they rotated, I think, 5 different offensive line combinations in the first so many series. So that might be, but you'd expect from game 1 to game 2 can get the communication better. But maybe if you wanted to nitpick, the offensive line could maybe done a little better, I guess.
2: Yeah, I mean, we scored right off the bat, but then we, like we've done many times, it's like we sort of stall out for a drive or two before we pick it up again. But I'm not really worried about the offensive line as long as they stay healthy, because I think we'll get a good 5 out there.
1: I agree. So once again, Tennessee defeats Furman 56-9. Turn the page, to, as I mentioned a second ago, to Georgia Tech this coming Saturday. It's a 7 p.m. tip-off, or actually kickoff, in Atlanta at Bobby Dodd Stadium. Tennessee right now, Goose, last I had seen, was a 11 or 12 point favorite. That's one thing, but still, a true freshman on the road for that first road start. I know Georgia Tech seats about 50,000, probably not the most crazy atmosphere, but still, it's going to be a good test for Tennessee, the first game on the road come Saturday.
2: Yeah, I wouldn't be surprised if about 30 or 40% of it is orange.
1: Yeah,
2: but yeah, it Georgia Tech didn't look very good in their first game at all. But you make your most improvement game 1 to game 2. And their coach called them out.
1: Yeah.
2: And he said, we were soft, we were poorly coached. And he was taking the blame, too. But imagine that, especially early on, you better be ready because they're going to bring it.
1: Brent Keyes, Georgia Tech team, 0-1 after the, I guess it would have been Thursday night loss last week to Colorado. And kind of a funny deal that, not funny, but Boo Carter, the former Tennessee player, blocked the kick to basically, or the field goal to essentially seal that game up. So, I don't know a whole lot about Georgia Tech. I know they have a Michigan running back, Justice Haynes, I believe is his name. They're going to try to get, because that's a Georgia Tech style. I want to get that ball rolling. But just, again, Goose, you look at it, primetime ESPN broadcast with the Vol Network coverage starts at 4:30 on Saturday. Just maybe a prediction or just some final thoughts on Georgia Tech.
2: Well,
1: I think it's a good test for the Vols.
2: I think Tennessee can win. I'll pick them to win.
1: Sure.
2: I'll say this, I think Arian Carter, him being back.
1: That's a good point.
2: You probably saw where he's donating $427 for every tackle. I'm hoping he raises more than $5,000 this game alone. I think he's going to be a busy man.
1: So. Yeah, and the little backstory there is Carter was suspended because of the $427 plane ticket that was paid by an agent that he paid back, so the NCAA suspended him, whatever was the case there, I think. And I actually found out a little bit more than that in addition to just the tackles. I think it's $5,000 for an interception for a touchdown, $2,000 for every sack. So Arion Carter taking some of that NIL money and putting it to good. I think his girlfriend has cancer, so going into cancer research. So good thing certainly from Arion Carter. So we'll see how it all shakes out. Vols take to the road for their first road contest of this season at Georgia Tech on Saturday. It's again 7 p.m. kick. Vol Network coverage, Mike, Keith, the whole crew will join you at 4:30 here on WECO. I'd like to say thanks again to Farm Bureau Insurance here in Wartburg, on site as we do every Thursday for Vol Talk. And stay tuned in the coming weeks. We'll tell you how you can win a pair of tickets to the Tennessee-Kentucky game coming up in November. Don't want to miss that. Always, it goes anytime you can get free tickets to a Tennessee game. You might as well just stay tuned.
2: Well, that's you're saving yourself probably $200 or $300 now.
1: Maybe even more than that.
2: Yeah, more than that for some of them.
1: So again, stay tuned to that. We'll have the updates later. Again, Tennessee and Kentucky tickets. We'll mention that throughout the next couple of Vol Talk here at Farm Bureau in Wartburg. For Goose Lindsay, this is Andrew Knight. One other thing there, Goose.
2: Can we back up a second? And
1: sure.
2: Let's
1: go to the beat. We're adding 1 second to the clock here. That's a Goose is committed.
2: We're going to run a Hail Mary. Look, Justin's on the
1: right
2: side.
1: Yeah, of course, Justin's a Michigan man. So, hey, but like you say, it's like you're they don't ask how, they just ask how many. And at the end of the day, you look at the score, the box score, and it says Michigan is 1-0. Western Michigan is 0-1. Although, you know, they signed up for 60 minutes, not 60 minutes in 1 second. But
2: yeah, it is what it is.
1: It is. So. We'll see how it all shakes out. Tennessee, Georgia Tech, Saturday, 4:30 airtime here on WECO. For Goose Lindsay, this is Andrew Knight. 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
2: Intense, inches, predict outcomes. 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
1: NASCAR Cup Series silly season is in full swing as Legacy Motor Club announced Tuesday afternoon that Josh Berry has been signed to drive the organization's number 42 Toyota in 2027. The reveal follows the news that John Hunter Nemechek had been dismissed from the team despite a recent contract extension announced earlier this year. Berry found out in June that he was being replaced himself at Wood Brothers Racing by defending O'Reilly Auto Parts Series champion Jesse Love. The Tennessee native, who turns 36 in October, has been on a tear lately, scoring 6 top 10 and 2 top 5 finishes in the last 6 weeks. I'm Susie Armstrong. This is NASCAR Today on the Motor Racing Network.
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4: It's our ninth annual memorial for 9/11. We always invite out our firefighters, our police, our EMS, our EMA, our 911 folks to just remember that day, and we always say a few words, and when we go for a little while and just nothing but sirens, and just kind of give us a little taste of the chaos and the sounds and just a little dose of what maybe those folks would have been dealing with on that terrible day back in 2001, 25 years ago.
3: 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The 88th Annual Pine Orchard Community Fair is set for Saturday at the Pine Orchard Community Center near Oakdale. Lunch will be served beginning at 11 a.m. and music begins at noon. The evening concludes at 6 p.m. with an auction and crowning of the Pine Orchard Fair Queen. Race number two in NASCAR's Chase takes place this weekend for the O'Reilly Auto Parts Series and NASCAR Cup Series. You can hear both races on WECO. Saturday, with coverage beginning at 7 p.m. on AM 940 and FM 95.5, it will be the O'Reilly Auto Parts Series race from Worldwide Technology Raceway. Then on Sunday, at 2 p.m. on 101.3 FM, it will be the NASCAR Cup Series race at Worldwide Technology Raceway. For WECO News, this is Goose Lindsay.
5: ABC News, I'm Wayne Cabot. More courts are shooting down President Trump's attempts to change election rules before the midterms. The U.S. Supreme Court this morning tore up the Republican map in Missouri, and an appeals court this afternoon rejected mail-in ballot changes. About President Trump's new promise of a $5,000 dividend to adults if Republicans win the midterms, California Congressman Robert Garcia, Democrat, says
6: the dividend is not happening. He promised a dividend on tariffs. That didn't happen. He promised a dividend on Doge. That didn't happen.
5: He says it would add $1 trillion or more dollars to our red ink. Red ink on Wall Street, the S&P closing lower for a fourth day. Inflation grew last month, and inflation pressure is growing with the government bonds turning more expensive today. Drivers really feeling it this week. Gas prices jumping a nickel or more each day over the past few days. This is ABC News.
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4: Some clouds throughout the evening. A shower or thunderstorm is possible. Overnight lows in the mid-60s. Then intervals of clouds and sunshine for Friday with highs in the upper 80s. With your WECO Weather, this is Amber Moore.
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4: 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We remember their lives, we honor their sacrifice, and we will never forget. 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Today, Barger Precast of Roane County pauses to remember the lives lost on 9/11 and to honor the heroes who ran toward danger while others ran away. 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We remember their sacrifice. And we remember the families who carried on. From all of us at Barger Precast, we will never forget.
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6: Some clouds throughout the evening. A shower or thunderstorm is possible. Overnight lows in the mid-60s. Then intervals of clouds and sunshine for Friday with highs in the upper 80s. With your WECO weather, this is Amber Moore.
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2: The Morgan County Farm Bureau's annual meeting will be at the American Legion Hall in Wartburg on Tuesday, September 15th at 6 p.m. There will be a catered meal and a guest speaker. 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
1: 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Episode of Inside the Outdoors has been previously recorded.
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1: 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And while we're mentioning Patterson's, I want to give a shout out to our good friend Mark. Mark Patterson just opened up a new restaurant called the Double Eagle Grill. And this is going to be in the Emory River Golf Course down in Harriman. So whether you're playing a couple of holes of golf or you're just rolling through 27 and you want to get a good bite to eat, make sure you check out Double Eagle Grill. You can go in there and have a drink, watch a ball game, get a nice dinner. So check them out and tell them BK sent you down from Inside the Outdoors. If you've missed any of our past episodes and you want to get caught up, you can go to our website at WECOWartburg.com. 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So here we are. We're finally into the month of October, kicking off a lot of exciting things. We've got archery season for deer is underway. I personally haven't got to participate in any of that stuff. It's a little warm for what I like to do. I couldn't believe yesterday I drove by the Schubert Funeral Home and out front on their sign there, I think the temp said 92 degrees. And yeah, it's just a little bit warm for me to want to be out in the woods, but a lot of people are enjoying it. So if you, one thing I want to reiterate, and it's something I really go over a lot in deer season, is be safe in tree stands. Make sure you got your safety harness on at all times when your feet are off the ground. You're too valuable to not. And, you know, every year you just hear lots of stories about people falling. I myself had been victim to that as well, and, you know, broke both my legs falling out of a tree stand in Illinois. Not fun. And so long story short, put your safety harness on if you're going to be in a tree stand. So good luck to all the people out hunting. We're going to have a lot of deer hunting content coming up starting next week. But this week's show, we're going to have my good friend Scott Canterbury. He's been a frequent guest on our show, and he was the winner of the NPFL event on Douglas. And he talked about having his own lake circled for the schedule coming up on Logan Martin. And he just pulled off a win there last week. So Scott Canterbury, a two-time winner on the NPFL tournament trail, winning $200,000 for both of those events combined. So we're going to have him on this week and break down all of his win and all the preparation that goes into winning an event like that on your home lake. Before we jump into our interview with Scott, I'm just going to catch everybody up on what's been going on in my life. So last weekend, we had the Phoenix Boat Employee Picnic. And this is an annual event that's a really cool deal that Phoenix puts on. And basically, they have a boat ramp and a park there on Woods Reservoir that all the employees, which was over 500 people by the time it's friends and family come. And they have a huge picnic, catered barbecue event, with tons of things for kids to do, from inflatable bounce houses to tie-dye t-shirt, face painting, so on and so forth. But they also bring about 10 or 15 bass boats, pretty much every model that they make, and they tie up to the dock there, and a lot of the pro staff comes down, and you can sign up for, or the employees and their family can sign up for boat rides. So it's really neat to be able to take out the people that build the best bass boats in the market and kind of show them on the water what these things can do. And that's something that they don't get the opportunity to do very often, and it's really a rewarding situation, really, for a kind of a give back moment for a lot of the employees there that work so hard and put so much pride and craftsmanship into their product. So Really, really neat deal. Something I look forward to every year. I think this was our fourth annual event doing it. And just to be able to kind of see a lot of the folks and become real, basically friends and family with a lot of these people, it's really a good deal. Get to see a lot of the employees and the owners of Phoenix, get to talk to everybody there. A lot of the pro staff comes together. So a lot of good camaraderie. And to be honest with you, it's been a long time since you've seen 400 or 500 people kind of all smiling and everybody having a big time, wasn't any arguing, everybody carrying on about politics or any of that kind of stuff. It was just good old-fashioned camaraderie and brotherhood out there, and getting to run around on the water in some of the new models that Phoenix has got out was really cool too. So they've changed up a few of the hull designs and changed up some of the looks on some of their new models, and that was my first time being able to lay eyes on that. So I'm excited about getting my new 2020

So I've got a 20-foot enclosed trailer that we keep all of our duck hunting decoys and all the blinds and the gear and everything. And we start making that trek up to Canada. So try to drive most of the way. I stop in Minnesota and pick my buddy up, Andy Young, and then we're going to be driving on up into the province there. We've got we rent a house along with four or five buddies that'll be flying up, and then we pretty much just chase the ducks and the geese all over the province there. And just kind of, it's really neat because you're just freelancing the whole time and knocking on doors for permission, and everybody's really, really good about letting you hunt their farmland, and the hunting there is amazing, and looking forward to that. It's kind of my vacation that I look forward to every season. But one of the main things I really get out of it that I really enjoy is getting to hunt my dog Ranger. I've got a chocolate lab. He'll be 5 years old this coming October. So we spend pretty much about 2 or 3 weeks up there getting after it and hunting them up and fetching lots of ducks and birds up. So pretty cool deal. We're going to be heading out from, I think this Monday, headed up to Saskatchewan. So I guess next week's Inside the Outdoors, you'll be able to catch us from the North Country in Canada. So pretty much just been wide open, getting all the gear prepped, making sure we've got everything we need, because it's so remote up there. If you don't have it with you, you're in bad shape getting it. So making sure the trailer's good. We're putting new bearings and brakes on it and getting new tires on the truck. And like I said, this coming Monday, we'll be northbound to the motherland. One upcoming bass tournament event that we wanted to make note of, this coming Saturday is going to be the Bunch Bass Tournament. It's going to be paying $20,000 to the winner. That's going to be happening on Watts Bar Lake. For more information, you can check out their website at bunchbash.com. It'll have all the information on registration, payout, who to contact. Phone number also is 865-376-7227. One other quick shout-out I wanted to make sure that I mentioned, our good friends Chattanooga Fish and Fun down in Chattanooga. They're a boat dealership, Lance Camper. They celebrated their 23rd anniversary of being in business yesterday, and they've been I've been a customer for 15 years of theirs. I've bought several campers, several boats through them, do a lot of motors and motor service, and they've always taken great care of me down there. And Lee's and Jared, his son, and I have been close friends for many, many years, and they do a great job down there. So just wanted to give a shout out to those guys and congratulate them on 23 years of successful business down in Chattanooga, Tennessee. That's a great milestone, so we wanted to make sure we gave them a. One other upcoming event is going to be the Volunteer Bass Trail State Championship. This tournament's going to occur on Lake Chickamauga on November the 1st. It's going to have a $10,000 guaranteed first place prize. It's going to be 100% payout of the entry fees beginning at second place. It's going to pay one place for every six entries with a $200 entry fee that includes a $10 big fish. So to qualify for this, you must have fished or paid for two out of the five regular season events to qualify. Events must be paid before each tournament, so they weren't able to do any catching up. So if you qualified for that event, you're going to be fishing for $10,000 down on Lake Chickamauga. And also, I'm sure we have contingencies like the first flight that's going to from Phoenix that pays an additional $7,000. So able to fish for $17,000 if you're running the correct Phoenix boat. So congratulations to everybody that qualified for that championship, and good luck down on Lake Chickamauga November the 1st. For more information on that, you can check out Volunteer Bass Trail, or you can contact Tournament Director James Knuckles at 865-354-2653. This past Saturday, we had a tournament on Watts Bar Lake that was put on by Arrowhead Resort. This was called Bass Fest, and I want to go over some of the results on that for you. There was 42 paid entry fees. They paid eight places and big fish. First prize was $5,000. This was a two-day event, and the winner was from the famous Lee family in East Tennessee. Josh and Jeff Lee won that event with 32.06. Second place, worth $2,500 and 30.92 pounds, goes to Jacob Woods and Cole Rink. Third place and $1,500, total of 29.26 pounds, goes to Jonathan Bowling. Fourth place, worth $1,100, 28.74, goes to Jeff Moore Sr. and Jeff Moore Jr. of Morgan County. Fifth place is $1,000, 28.18 pounds, goes to Jake Harrell, and everybody knows this name, I'm sure, Mr. Wesley Strader, who we just had on last

0: week. So that rounds out fifth place. So congratulations to everybody. They had a good event down there and winning $5,000 for a two-day event right here on Watts Bar Lake. This is an annual event that Arrowhead has been putting on for the last couple of years, and they've had a lot of success with it. So make sure next year you mark your calendars and keep an eye out for Bass Fest coming on Arrowhead Resort on Watts Bar Lake. Don't go anywhere, folks. When we come back, we're going to be joined with my good friend Scott Canterbury, breaking down his second win of the NPFL season.
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0: This episode of Inside the Outdoors has been previously recorded. Welcome back to Inside the Outdoors, brought to you by Patterson's Home Appliances. And joining me is Scott Canterbury, winner, the two-time winner, I guess I need to say, Mr. Bookends of the NPFL event on his home lake, Logan Martin. So, Scott, welcome back to Inside the Outdoors.
5: Hey, Brad, man, appreciate it. Appreciate the opportunity to be back on the show. And didn't seem like it was too long ago we was here, but, man, it sure is good to be back.
0: Yeah, we were just having an episode not too long ago. You had a breakdown in your win on Douglas Lake right here in East Tennessee. $100,000 payday on Douglas for the NPFL. And I think we wrapped up our show talking about looking forward, you had some Bassmaster Elite Series events coming up, but the one that you really had your eye on was Logan Martin, the last regular season NPFL event, your home lake, and really had put a lot into that and looking forward to that one. And I think we said, hey, we can't wait to hopefully have a winter breakdown again. And yet here we are, and you got another $100,000 check in your pocket. So, man, how crazy is that now that it's kind of over, it's kind of sinking in a little bit, like, man, that actually just happened?
5: Yeah, it took a couple of days for it to sink in for sure, man. It was an awesome week, you know, really blessed to be able to pull out another victory, and then for it to be on Logan Martin was pretty special to me, you know. Been fishing it a long time, and it is my home lake now, so I don't get to fish it as much as I used to, but
0: home lake's
5: but I
0: kind
5: still
0: of a,
5: fish quite a few tournaments when I'm at home.
0: Home lake's just got a different vibe to it when you're a touring bass professional that spends as much time on the water as you do, and you know, you're not just a guy that's traveling the Southeast or really in the United States. You're an international traveler. I mean, all over the world. I mean, just what's a couple of the countries that the last couple of years you've been fishing tournaments in?
5: Man, I have been super blessed to be able to go fish the Team USA events, fish for the United States. And, you know, we went to South Africa. I've been to Portugal, Italy, Mexico. Been all over the world bass fishing, and the cool thing about that is you learn that a bass is a bass no matter where you're at, and then they act the same. It's a little different. We went to South Africa in like October, and fish were just getting through spawning, so it's a little bit different in different areas of the world, but man, it's the same, and the passion for the sport is the same. There's guys all over the world that have the same passion that we have here in the United States. We're just really fortunate and blessed to be able to chase those green fish around for a living where they're not able to.
0: No doubt. And that's the crazy part, and you touched on, is you can have language barriers and extremely different cultures and ways of life, but at the end of the day, you're joined by the same passion. And when you around, I'm sure, these other teams from other countries, even though it's hard to maybe communicate, it's still, you got the same language that you're speaking when you kind of get out on the water and share those moments, I'm sure.
5: Oh, for sure. You know, I mean, I've gotten friends from Costa Rica and Mexico and become good friends with a lot of guys that you can communicate well with. But, man, to see these, like I said, the passion for the sport of bass fishing, like just say Team Germany, for instance. They've been leading events and finished really high in events, and they have a team of bass fishermen. And Germany, there's not a bass in the country. So they have to try. They do fish for other fish, but they have to travel outside of their country to catch bass. And for them to be so good at it, has just been amazing to me.
0: That's really wild, and just goes to being a testament of how much of a student of the game that those people have become. And doing it from that far away is mind-blowing. And before we get too deep into that rabbit hole, I want to ask you, have you seen like a bait or a technique or something just kind of totally blew your mind that other countries or other people are utilizing to be successful?
5: You know, not really. I mean, you know, the Japanese anglers seem to be some of the first to come out with a lot of the new techniques and stuff, but these other countries, they keep up with everything that we do here in the United States. And as fishermen, and you know, we do a lot of the media and posting, and they're able to keep up with it. But those guys, it seems like these other countries are a little bit more dialed in on finesse tactics than we do a lot. And it may be that they're just, you know, they don't get to fish as much, and they're trying to get as many bites as they can get. It seems to me like that's a big deal, is the finesse techniques and the different Japanese techniques that they come out with. Those guys, these other countries, are pick it up really, really fast.
0: Yeah, that's interesting. So pretty much Japan has kind of always kind of had that innovative edge and bringing a lot of the stuff to the American culture in bass fishing, but pretty much it's a dominant American culture is what most kind of sets the precedent for a lot of these other places, or most of the other places, to follow.
5: For sure. I think that's correct. You know, I mean, that's the thing that a lot of people do, is they chase these different techniques, and there's a lot of techniques out there now that are producing a lot of fish. And that's one thing that makes this sport as great as it is. There's not always just one way to win. There's so many different ways to catch fish.
0: Yeah, I remember one of my mentors one time told me there's no right way to catch a bass and there's no wrong way to catch a bass. You just got to decide what works best for you and your personality that you can have the most confidence in out on the water. So that was something that always kind of stuck with me. But, man, wonder what it is with the Japanese culture or the anglers that are, I mean, I wonder if it's the pressure, the lakes and the waters that they have that are kind of forced into that. But they've really had such an impact over the past few years, really the past probably 20 years, on what they've brought into our industry.
5: Yeah, I think you hit it perfect there. The lakes that they fish, Lake Biwa, and the lakes that they fish are so clear and get so much pressure from other anglers out there that they have to figure out ways to make those fish bite, and they bring it over here and it sinks fish. And you can go back and look at a lot of things. I mean, things that I even thought was crazy, like the Alabama rig. When you introduce something that fish haven't seen, it seems like the fish really are attracted to it for a little while before they get used to it.
0: Yeah, that's a great example. I remember when the Alabama rig first came out, I was the first angler to ever take it to Watts Bar Lake after leaving a event on Kentucky Lake to ever start championship. And one of my guys that taught me so much was James Knuckles, and I called him after I left Kentucky Lake, and I'd been gone for a week, and my wife was pregnant, about to have our baby, and I said, hey, I got in some trouble over this one a little bit. I'd been gone for a week, 10 days or whatever. Before I even got home, I called him. I was like, hey, man, you got to meet me at the boat ramp. We got to put this thing in. We got to have at least 4 or 5 hours. You got to see what this will do. It didn't matter where you threw it. You just throw it. Put some 5 swim baits on it and get to chunking it, and then you just caught them. But what's really interesting also moving is how fish get conditioned to it. And now it's effective, but in a certain window versus, you know, the first couple of years, you know, when we were on tour, that's all you could afford to kind of throw.
5: That's right. You're exactly right there, for sure. And I mean, you don't see that with many baits. I mean, I remember when the chatterbait came on, it was sort of the same way. It wasn't quite as dominant as that Alabama rig, but yeah, it was that way too for a little while, and it still, and those baits still catch them today.
0: Yeah, for sure. But you see like their windows narrow of when they're successful versus just, you know, tying it on year round and just getting it out there. That's always right. You're exactly right. When I'm riding down the road, I'm always thinking, what's the next Alabama rig? Is there another bait out there that we could uncover? And then, obviously, we've had the whole forward-facing sonar situation happen, which kind of has followed that same path of, you know, if you're not following that trend, that you get kind of left behind. But bait, really, you know, other than a jig head minnow, that's kind of been the lures and that's followed that. Is there another bait or technique that you think we'll see that has that same wild success, or have we, you know, kind of reinventing the wheel at this point?
5: You know, I thought I would have said we were in reinventing the wheel several years ago. So yeah, there'll be something else come out for sure. And I mean, you see this the Koike thing that people are catching them on now with forward facing sonar using their active targets and stuff. You see that bait, and it looks like I don't even know what it looks like, a little toy that you'd get out of a gumball machine, and people are wrecking them on that thing at certain places. But you see the dice came out, and they win tournaments on that. And you've seen all these new baits. Everybody's trying to be inventive, and it goes back to a bass is, you know, if you can get a bait that you can present to him at the right, you know, rate of fall or whatever, he's there to eat. I mean, they can't go to the grocery store. So when the opportunity arises, they're an opportunistic creature. They do eat. It goes back to all of that. I mean, and then, you know, you can go back to the same bait that's been working since the 80s or 90s, whenever the jig came out, and that's ended up how I ended up winning Logan Martin Lake, catching them on a jig again. So that's the way I like to catch them. But there's always a thousand different ways to do it.
0: Yeah, I think that's a great solid point. In your mind, what do you think the average lifespan of a bass that lives in the lake is? Is that a 4, 5, 6, 7 year period is kind of what I'm thinking. And you got to be getting kind of close to the window where, you know, 90% of the fish in the lake probably haven't seen too many spinner baits and crank baits and everything else, because for the past 5 years, it's been a forward-facing sonar situation. Like the old-school baits, they come back around and make another hit. You kind of have that retro kind of feel out there. That's what I kind of see coming in the next little bit.
5: That's a really good point, you know, and that could be part of it. But, you know, these last 2 years, I've caught more fish on a spinner bait than I have in the last 10, I imagine. This year, it seemed like our schedule lined up for that spinner bait bite a lot. And, you know, high water years, you're trying to cover water, and you usually have dirty water, and a spinner bait sort of shines. Low water years, it's a different deal. You have to slow down and fish more structure and stuff. But, yeah, I mean, that's a great point. Those fish haven't seen the spinner bait as much as they used to. And, you know, I mean,
0: maybe see homemade crankbaits come back around, see some balsa baits, you know, kind of that, you know, kind of started out of that trend and kind of been away. It's been a long time since you've really kind of heard much about that kind of fish. And again, I kind of wonder if those windows open back up, but you never know.
5: I sure would like to see it, you know.
0: That makes two of us, I can promise you that.
5: Yeah, I sure would like to see it. You know, I love catching bass no matter what. I mean, if I'm reeling them in using the active target too and the rats, that's fine and dandy. I don't mind catching them on a minnow. But, man, there's not a better bite than doing that, than saying either a topwater or a flipping bite or, you know, like you said, that balsa, that flat-sided balsa bait. I know East Tennessee guys, yourself involved with that over the years, came out with the best crankbaits ever for a long, long time.
0: Yeah, it was born out of necessity. You know, you just wasn't able to go to the store and buy 1.5s, and, you know, you kind of had shad wraps were about the closest thing you could get to it. So a lot of the things were made out of just necessity, so to speak. So, and then kind of went away with all the new advancements in lures and weights that you had to have. We kind of couldn't keep up with those. But we kind of get maybe to circle back around and with some of these forward-facing sonar rules that we're going to get into a little later on in the show, I kind of expect to see a lot of those baits kind of shine back again.
5: Yes, sir, I would too. I wouldn't mind seeing that myself, because I've got a lot of boxes of them sitting on the shelf that hadn't got a lot of use on them.
0: That makes two of us. Hey, don't go anywhere. We're going to be right back with Scott Canterbury talking about Logan Martin and what went into winning $100,000 on his home lake in Alabama. Don't go anywhere.
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0: And welcome back to Inside the Outdoors, brought to you by Patterson's Home Appliances. We're joined by Scott Canterbury, winner of the NPFL event on Logan Martin, and another $100,000 check sitting in his pocket. That makes two for the year. So you kind of got two big old trophies. You got bookends there now, right?
5: I do. They're pretty big trophies. They're really cool to have a shield and then get two of them. I do. I got to find a place to put them where they'll be bookends.
0: No doubt. So earlier this year, you'd won Douglas Lake, and we were talking about this Logan Martin event coming up, and I know you had it circled on your calendar. So kind of walk us through the pre-practice slash preparation, whether that's just from like a mental standpoint of studying a lake that you know so well that you don't get to spend as much time on because you're always somewhere else. Like, what goes into having that home lake? Because I've fished plenty of events on Watts Bar or Chickamauga, and some of those are, I feel like, can be way tougher than just going to a lake you don't have any knowledge about whatsoever. So it's the home lake jinx, they call it. How are you able to, or what was going through your mind in the pre-practice leading up to that event?
5: Yeah, for sure. You know, I mean, leading up to it, you know, I was really hoping that the water would be down a couple of feet and a little bit cooler. And I was planning on catching them cranking. I'd really planned on that. I'd already had a bunch of baits painted, and I had a bunch of my Livingston Primetime 2.0s painted up in a color that I like fishing at Logan Martin. And the water just really, Alabama Power had control of that my whole life. Mm-hmm. And from what I hear now, it's the Corps doing it. So
0: okay.
5: 4 or 5 years ago, maybe 3 or 4 years ago, they started, instead of dropping Logan Martin like 5 to 6 foot every winter, they only drop it 2.5 to 3 now. And instead of starting in September, now they start in October. So that, as September approached, I kept seeing they wasn't dropping the water, and I got to realizing that it was October the 1st that they were going to start dropping it. So changed up game plans a little bit, but, you know, I was gone fishing, and then I had a hunting trip or two, and I mean, I didn't get to spend much time at all on Logan Martin this year since March, actually, since crappie fishing. So I did get to go a couple of times, maybe 2 months in advance, 6 weeks to 2 months before the tournament. And, you know, I mainly just raft. Logan Martin has became a brush lake a lot over the past 4 or 5 years. And I just graft. I knew where a lot of people, local guys, areas that they fished, and I actually knew some of the spots they fished, and never did get to really fish them because they were always in a tournament that I was fishing. So I graphed and located a bunch of brush, and then had a couple of hard places, house foundations, that I caught a couple of fish off of in the tournament. But still, going into it day one, I still had to fish my strengths. You know, day one I started running. I didn't even practice. Every fish I caught day one was off of stuff that I didn't practice in the 3-day practice period. Every fish that I weighed in.
0: Okay.
5: And it was because I fished tournaments in the fall, and I didn't want to mess with stuff that is like my best stuff.
0: Sure.
5: So day one I ran that, and I caught 14 pounds. I did lose a really good fish. I lost like a 4-pounder that day. But and those were all shallow fish, less than 4 foot, I would say. And I had all spotted bass. Well, day two, I tried to run some of that stuff. I tried to run some new stuff and some of that mixed in with it. And it's like I never could get it going. I caught a limit. I had like 7 pounds or something at 11 o'clock. And I started hitting some deeper stuff. And the second spot I hit, that deep spot, was where I caught the 6-4 that really changed the whole tournament. I mean, that's like catching a 9-pounder at Okeechobee. I mean, it's really a big fish at Logan Martin, especially in September. I mean, we catch some big ones at Logan Martin, but September's a tough month of year to catch a 6-pounder. So that was the game changer for me. After I caught it, I went right back. The next spot I went was shallow, and I caught a 2-pounder, but then I stayed deep the rest of that day, and I caught a 3-12 and a 2-10. Ended up catching, 17-4, I think, that day, all out deep. And to the way I like to catch them, I mean, I caught them casting a 1/2-ounce dirty jig, too. I mean, that's the way I'd rather catch them.
0: Sure.
5: 15-pound P-line, 100% fluorocarbon. You didn't have to worry about, breaking one off after you'd had him hooked. So that was really, really a good day. But I fished everything that I had that day deep, hard. But I thought for sure that I could run a bunch of stuff the next day and catch some too. And, man, I don't know what happened on the third day, really. I mean, I started out on some new water, shallow, and I caught a limit again, and I had a couple of 2-pounders and stuff. And I fished all day and just couldn't get anything going. I caught fish. Every time I'd go shallow, you'd catch fish.
0: Uh-huh.
5: Logan Martin is full of fish. There's no lack of fish in the lake. It's just hard to catch that better than average fish. And finally at 2 o'clock, they cut the water on and some of those deep fish started biting again. I was able to catch a 2.5 and a couple more, right at 2-pounders, and ended up pulling off the win. But I ended up having to run everything that I had and caught a couple of my fish the final day off of a special stump. Like that I've been fishing for 25 years. My old fishing partner had passed away like 10 days before my daughter was born, 23 years ago. And it was a stump that he showed me like 25, 26 years ago that we used to set on and catch fish on in the summer. And I weighed in 3 fish off of that stump in the tournament. And that's just local knowledge is all that is. I mean, I never made a cast at it until the tournament, second day of the tournament. Actually, first day of the tournament, I made a cast at it and missed one, but there was a lot of fish around that stump for some reason, and I think it was just Charles looking down on me.
0: Well, certainly probably that and just hard work and staying after it. And it's a combination of things, local knowledge, hard work, putting your time in. But things just got to kind of happen for you, but you got to make it happen as well. And that's something that's pretty neat. So the NPFL fishes a 3-day event. Everybody fishes all 3 days. And were you in first place going into the final day?
5: I was, yeah. Okay. I had a 2.5 or 2-pound 4-ounce lead going into the last day, and I only won by 7 ounces. So I never, and it sometimes things happen, and it makes it all the better, I guess, but all more worthwhile. I struggled all day long, and to keep my head in it and fish slow, I just kept fishing hard all day. And sometimes, and we've said this a long time, Brad, I've traveled with Brad my rookie year on tour back in 2008. But yeah. Sometimes the fish have to do their part.
0: They got to do their job is what we say. That's right.
5: That's right. And it seems like, they did just enough this time. I even coming into weigh-in, I was so discouraged and I ran as much stuff as I could in the last hour and culled twice in the last hour of that tournament. But coming in to the weigh-in, and after I done tied the boat up, I just knew that I had lost a tournament. And then to come out a winner, man, it made it that much more special because, I mean, I was, Your emotion is like a roller coaster. You're down in the dumps because you just didn't make it happen after having a lead on your home late. And then you did, you ended up winning. So, man, it was an unbelievable event for me, one that I'll never forget for sure.
0: Don't go anywhere. We'll be right back right after this break.
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0: This episode of Inside the Outdoors has been previously recorded. Welcome back to Inside the Outdoors, brought to you by Patterson's Home Appliances. Joining us is Scott Canterbury, winner of the NPFL event on Logan Martin. Yeah, no doubt. So this is one thing that I think is important that I really like to kind of get into on and kind of the mental side of what's happening during the event. And some of the people, this is what, I mean, everybody can cast and do and that sort of stuff, but what happens between your ears is what separates the good from the great in anything you do, football, basketball, whatever, the mental capacity. So I want to get your mindset. So it's a three-day event. Second day, you had 17.5, caught a 6.4 big fish. So your final day, you end up weighing in 10 pounds and 1 ounce. So it's off of what you – I'm sure you have a mark in your head, like I need to get to X number of weight to seal the deal. You're kind of going into it with that mindset. And you're not hitting that, right? And it's lunchtime. It's 11 o'clock. It's 10 o'clock, you know. Plan A, B, and C isn't working. You're kind of having to fight it. You know, what's going through your mind at that point? And for our listeners to be able to take away, this is what's going to, you need to pay attention to because you're getting inside the mind of a champion right here. Kind of walk us through how you keep your mind and be able to kind of keep making the good decisions that fight and claw for that every ounce counts deal.
5: You know, I mean, I've done this a long time, and I mean, it's just more confidence than anything that it's going to happen. You know, you got to keep hitting everything you can. And I knew that everywhere that I stopped on Logan Martin, everywhere that my boat stopped, I had a chance of catching a big fish.
0: Yep.
5: I wasn't fishing for, you know, pound and a half. I mean, yeah, I would have took them that morning, but that ain't what I was fishing for. I was fishing for that better than average fish. And every place that I stopped had an opportunity to catch a big one. So, you know, fishing slow, you know, a lot of times you can get to fishing way too fast, and I didn't do that. I kept my head in the game and fished slow, and just having a confidence that to know that I was around the fish to win, and like I really thought that it was going to happen up until the last cast. I thought I was going to catch a 3.5-pounder or so right up till the end, and it didn't happen, but I still had enough to win to pull it off, and I mean, I really... It sounds weird, but I really think that made me appreciate it a little bit more. And I don't think you could appreciate it more than I do on Logan Martin Lake. I mean, I grew up fishing as a kid on Lay Lake. But when I started fishing tournaments, like with my dad or my uncle or anybody, they were on Logan Martin as a 10 or 11 year, 12 year old kid. I mean, you know, that's 37, 38 years ago to tell my age. So I've been fishing there a long time and actually caught fish off of some of the exact same places that we fished for the last 25 years. It's crazy. As a matter of fact, I mean, I ain't even thought about it, but I had a 211 largemouth that I caught flipping a pier. That used to be Charles Thomas's favorite, one of his favorite piers on the lake. We called it the 100% pier. back, that's 25 years ago, we called it the 100% pier, and I caught fish off of it. I didn't fish it day one, and that was something that I did. I left a lot of stuff alone on day one after I'd caught a pretty good bag, and then day two, when I pulled up there, I caught three fish off of that pier, and then day three, I went back to it, and I caught another fish off of that pier, so the 100% pier is still paying off, too, and man, it's a grind sometimes, but it's just like when I did a coach for high school fishing teams, mm-hmm. or anybody that I talk to, whether it be a college or high school or anything, these high school kids are so excited and fired up in the mornings. They're gung-ho and they're getting after it. They're making great casts, paying attention to everything their bait's doing. But at 2 o'clock, right before weigh-in, they don't really – they're just lollygagging and throwing it around, throwing out toward the – you got to make every cast count. Just that last one's just as important as the first one, and that's one thing that I try to do every day.
0: I think that's as well said as you can get. So what I took away from that 100% belief and confidence in everything you're doing and every stop that you make, not letting emotions overcome you throughout the day, just staying after it and believing it's going to happen. And I think we need to rename that pier from 100% pier to the $100,000 pier. That sounds a little more appropriate at the moment
5: in
0: time.
5: That's right? Actually – right here on this, and I've talked to a lot of people. I've had a couple of different interviews, but that's the first time that pier has came. I fished that pier ever since then. I mean, I still fish it, but that pier, that's the first time that I thought about it, that Charles actually showed me that dock, too, 25 years ago, just like he did that stump that I caught those fish off of.
0: Man, that had to be a pretty surreal feeling whenever you set the hook. And at the time, you probably don't realize the importance of it because you're just staying busy and doing your job at that point. But, man, looking back on it, that's just got to be such a surreal feeling and take you right back to being a kid right there with your mentor and the person that meant so much to you in your fishing career to be able to have that experience. That's got to be just, I mean, you can't make it up, right?
5: Yeah, you can't make it up. And, I mean, it was 100% surreal. I mean, and I thought about it as I'm reeling fish in some this week.
0: Sure.
5: You know, that things happen like that. And, you know, there's a lot of stuff, I mean, you wouldn't believe the stuff that we've done, that I've done on Logan Martin Lake over the years. I mean, 2 years ago, Barry Isabel owns Plum One. I went and called Lowe's the day after Christmas 2 years ago or 3 years ago now and asked them if they had any Christmas trees left. And they told me I could have them for $1 a piece, Christmas trees.
0: Yep.
5: I went to Plum One and picked up a 26-foot enclosed trailer and got 219 trees in that trailer that we put out on Logan Martin to fish crappie off of, and I caught bass out of some of those this week. So, you know, I mean, there's a lot of history on that lake that people don't understand that I have, and man, it feels great to win. I've won a lot of tournaments on Logan Martin.
0: Sure.
5: But to win $100,000 a national tournament was pretty surreal and pretty amazing, really and truly.
0: 100%, man. Your body of work there speaks for itself. I know that you and I have spent many days out there. And one thing that's pretty cool is kind of like what you're known and what I think of when I think of the Coosa River and the time we've spent together is current. You're fishing below a dam. You're catching those big spotted bass, flipping a jig and current breaks and stuff, which, by the way, is as much fun as you can have with your pants on as far as I'm concerned. And that's a great, great way to fish. But it didn't really play out much for you in this event. And just being able to kind of adapt and stay loose and bounce back and forth, pretty awesome deal.
5: It really didn't. You know, I mean, the second day of practice, I finished fifth in an open in September. Justin Adkins won a few years back at Logan Martin. And every fish I weighed in that tournament came up river, flipping the river banks with current and stuff like that. And the second day of practice, we hadn't had much current this year. I mean, since the Corps took it over, they do the current a lot different than Alabama Power did. And now they're only running current. They were running current last week, cutting it on at 2 o'clock in the evening every day. So you didn't have any current till 2 o'clock, and I was doing it like 2:45 the second day. But so it played a huge role in it. But I went up that river the second day of practice and ran all that I could think of up there to catch fish. And I caught, by 11:30, I had like 23 keepers, but I only had 5 2-pounders, and my biggest one was a 2.6 that I put on a scale that day. So I just didn't think the quality was right up there with no current for me to have a chance to win. And I just didn't fish up there this week in the tournament. And, you know, it worked out this time. Who knows? If we go back next year, I may catch them all up there. But
0: certainly proved to be the right decision.
5: I'll never forget catching them down the lake.
0: Yeah, no doubt. Definitely proved to be the right decision. And it also, one thing, it's easy to kind of get sucked into doing something. You kind of, that's your style, what you love to do. You know, that's got a bunch of bites. You know, I'll make the quality come during the tournament. It's kind of easy for people to get sucked into that. So being able to, you know, get all those bites and know that you're around a lot of fish, but still being able to say, you know, I'm Xing this out. That's not part of the plan because I'm not seeing the quality that I need. That's not the easiest thing in the world to do.
5: Exactly. And I said it on camera several times, especially the second and third day, you know, my favorite way to catch them on Logan Martin this time of year is a spinnerbait, a buzzbait in the morning, and then flipping docks. And, you know, we had 100 guys, it seemed like 92 of them were fishing boat docks with shaky heads and jigs or whatever they were doing, but they were all over the docks and shallow fishing. And I, after day one now, day one was a good day shallow for me, but after that, I just couldn't get the quality going shallow. And I know some guys did, but they had to stick with it and grind it out all day, just like you have to do.
0: Sure.
5: But it seemed like when I got a bite out deeper, and I'm not talking deep. I'm talking, you know, 8 to 12 or anything
0: offshore,
5: like that.
0: Offshore, just offshore.
5: Offshore, when I got a bite out there, it seemed to be a lot better quality. And I sort of put my head down and stuck to that most of the rest of the tournament, and it paid off this time. And that's not the way that I like to fish. That's what I was getting at. You were talking about putting your strengths aside, and I don't like doing that at Logan Martin. I'd rather be up there fishing under a boat dock and something that I enjoy, that I love to do, but I also love to try to win in it, and this was the time to do it.
0: I love cashing them $100,000 checks, he says, and that's exactly what my man just got done doing for the second time this year. So quickly before we have to go to break, something that was wildly successful for you and something that a lot of people struggle with. Yeah. Talk about side scanning when you're out looking for those brush piles. Kind of talk about your setup and kind of how you, what your approach is to that.
5: Yeah, you know, I mean, I run four graphs on my boat. I run two Lowrance 12s at the console, and I run a 16 and a 12 up front. But for this tournament, I didn't have the 16 on because that's where my active target. You know, and one of my units I always run on map so I can zoom in. And the other unit, I split the screen three ways to a 2D. Uh-huh. A 3D down imaging, and then side imaging. Side imaging is the biggest tool. I mean, that was the biggest tool there was before we got forward-facing sonar, for sure. And it makes a huge difference when I can see a brush pile. If I'm idling, I spent many, many, many hours idling Logan Martin, probably more than anybody, I don't know, but I've spent a lot of time idling on Logan Martin, and to find those brush piles, you got to spend your time, because you just see the shadow of it a lot of times on your side image, and especially if it's, you know, 80 foot out there, you see the shadow of it, put an X, you know, I got touchscreen, Lowrance, HPDS Pros, put a, you touch it where you see the shadow, put a mark on it, circle back around there 80 foot from where you was at, and you'll find the brush pile. And, man, it was super... Came in handy this week. I didn't side scan during the tournament. I did during practice a bunch. And I, like I said, a couple of times that I was able to get on the lake this early summer, I was able to look at some stuff and find some brush then. But that side scanning and putting your time in is the biggest thing. No matter what you do, putting your time in on the water is the biggest thing you can do, no matter. There's no substitute for time on the water.
0: 100%. Putting your butt in that seat and get to staring at that graph. That's what we do. And I thought had a great point there. Looking, a lot of people are looking for like that big aha moment of a huge big brush pile, you know, painted up real pretty 40 feet off the side of your boat. But a great point you made. A lot of times you're just seeing that shadow and what it's casting off to the side more so than the actual brush pile itself. So anytime you're seeing that sort of stuff, mark you an icon. Whip around and try to get back over it with your down scan and make you a nice mark on that. And that's just running
5: and,
0: piles.
5: And hard spots seem to be, you know, in the fall, as big a player as anything, because I caught a lot of fish just fishing hard spots with no brush. And a stump, if a stump is in the water and it's deep, and it's got to be the bottom around it, I think, has just about got to be hard, especially if there's any current, because it's going to wash out around that stump and stuff. And I think that those play a big role, and they hold a lot of fish that people don't even fish for. Fish may live by that stump most of the time. And then he may slide into a brush pile or something or slide up to some grass or a dock to eat. But if you can target him when he's not in that feeding mood and catch one of those, it pays a big dividend. So spending time looking at that Lowrance is a big deal.
0: There you go, folks. We're going to take our final break for the afternoon. Don't go anywhere. We're going to talk upcoming tournament on Gunnersville for $500,000 that Scott's going to be in coming up in a week or so. And also, we're going to talk a little bit about whitetail hunting. So don't go anywhere. 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
0: Welcome back to Inside the Outdoors, brought to you by Patterson's Home Appliances. Joining us is Scott Canterbury, winner of the NPFL event on Logan Martin. Got $100,000 in his pocket and just did an exceptional breakdown of everything that occurred for him, how it all went down, and going to kind of shift gears a little bit to the last, I guess, is your final bass tournament coming up of the 2025 season, right?
5: I think I've got two. I've got an ABT 100 on Pickwick coming up after that that we're going to go fish. And, you know, I get to fish that as a team tournament with a buddy of mine from Florida, and I have a lot of fun. I still enjoy and love fishing team tournaments, so that's a lot of fun to get out there with your buddies. But, yeah, this will be the last single pro tournament there is.
0: Gotcha. So this is an event going to pay out $500,000 to the winner on Lake Gunnersville, no forward-facing sonar. So I know you got to be thinking a lot about that one coming up.
5: You know, it is. It's really good. I went one time. I went one day. You know, it's an elite tournament we have there, too, coming up in February. So I hadn't been able to, you can't talk to anybody. And it wasn't for the NPFL. It's for the Elite Series. So I actually went up there one time, and it was the week before Logan Martin. Let's see. Oh, it was the week before practice. Yeah. Logan Martin was off limits, so I was at home, and I went to Gunnersville. And I'm glad I did, because about 11 o'clock that day, my trim on my motor started giving me trouble, was acting up, and I ended up having to take my boat to Bucks Island. They had to change the trim motor before Logan Martin. So got that out of the way up there. But, yeah, man, to fish for $500,000 in this is the Ultimate Angler Championship, and the Unified Pros has gotten it together. But it's a huge tournament coming up, and they are we got to be there Sunday. We start practicing on Tuesday of this coming week, and the tournament will be Thursday, Friday, and Saturday. I mean, we have a big Lauren Elena concert. They have a ton of stuff going on up at Goose Pond Colony around Gunnersville. So anybody wants to come out, be sure and get out there and check us out. But, yeah, there's 200 guys in it. I mean, most of the local hammers are going to be in it from Gunnersville that have qualified. There's people from all over the country coming to fish this tournament. And it pays pretty well all the way through. A 100th place is going to get a check. You get in the top 50, I think it's about $5,000 for 50th place. And then works its way up from there. You get in the top 25, it's going to be up around $8,000. So
0: nice.
5: Huge, huge payouts. I mean, they're going to pay back. It's the biggest tournament that – it may be the biggest tournament that's ever been on Gunnersville.
0: Very well be.
5: As far as payout total. I mean, I imagine it is.
0: Maybe ever.
5: And I know it's the biggest payout of any tournament ever right now going on.
0: Right.
5: Not ever, but any tournament that is going on these days, put it that way. I know that the Forestwood Cup paid $1 million and stuff like that in the past. But
0: that's true.
5: This tournament's paying $500,000, so it's a huge, huge deal for the state of Alabama, and can't wait to get out there on the water. That's going to be one that's, I mean, like, I've fished Gunnersville a lot, too, over the years, but, man, to do it for $500,000, it's going to be a tricky deal to try to get on some fish. And 200 boats on the water. They had a frog tournament this past weekend, and I heard they had 320 in it. So the lake is getting a lot of pressure. I mean, next Saturday, the final day of the tournament, is the same day as the like the big bass splash and everything. It might have, you know, 500 or 1,000 boats in it. Who knows? So they'll be fishing everywhere. But I'm looking forward to it. I mean, there's a lot of ways to catch big ones out on Gunner's Run. One swing of the bat, just one swing of the bat, a 7 or 8 pounder could get you. I mean, it's going to pay $10,000 a day for a big fish.
0: Wow. Well, all I can tell you is I hope we're just talking again here in the next couple of weeks doing a doing another one. So I can tell you this, if we're having
5: a... We'll either talk on the radio or talk in the truck cab while we're going to shoot us a deer.
0: Oh, I'll tell you right now, you win that $500,000 after you won these. We're going to be doing something in person. I can go ahead and tell you that. Probably partying. We're going to might not be able to talk as plain as we should be, but we'll have us a nice show, I can tell you that.
5: That's right.
0: So let's shift gears a little bit. We're going to talk whitetail hunting before we close out and run out of time. So you're kind of ahead of the curve a little bit on everybody. You've already slipped up to Kentucky and got a nice one down and got ahead of the of everybody on the November rut. So how's the whitetail season? Obviously jumped out to an excellent start. Have you got any more hunts going on this fall?
5: You know, I'm going to do some hunting here in Alabama with some buddies and do that every year. But, you know, I'm going to thinking about trying to keep that bow in my hand a lot more this year and try to kill a few more with a bow. I will be back up in Kentucky for opening of gun. I don't get to hunt. I've actually tagged out already. But like you said, my daughter, I'm taking, she's going to get to go up there and hunt this year.
0: Good.
5: And maybe I can help put her on a deer or two up there and get her an opportunity to kill a big one. But man, to be able to go up there, I went up there the opener of bow season, and I've done it for probably 7 years in a row now, and you don't always get the opportunity, but I had the opportunity and harvested a nice buck this year again, seen a couple of really, really good deer, really good bucks, and just didn't make it happen, but was able to seal the deal on one and got me a harvest. Filled my tag, and maybe I'm going to go to Illinois for the rut this year. I got some buddies that's got some land, and we're looking at that since I've already tagged out in Kentucky. So we're looking at Illinois, and maybe I'll get another opportunity.
0: Hey, things are looking pretty good for Scott Canterbury Outdoors right now. You killed a really nice deer with your bow in Kentucky and went and won $100,000, fixing to go fish for $500,000 in one tournament. So, yeah, I believe I'd be buying as many tags and getting out there as much as I could, striking while the iron's hot.
5: That's right, man. It's fun. I really enjoy it. I enjoy the all of the outdoors, being able to get out there and actually just living my dream, really and truly. You know, I didn't get into deer hunting as a kid, but when I did get into it as a teenager, I guess that's a kid too, but when I got into deer hunting as a teenager, it sort of, it's taken a lot. And I really get into it a lot, but more than the part of harvesting an animal is just, I enjoy the deer hunting because I get to spend time with friends and in the woods. I get to spend time with them in the evenings. The fellowship of, you know, the guys that you meet in the outdoors are seem just like anybody you meet in the outdoors seems like it's a good person to me. And, you know, I can't emphasize it enough, but that's a great place to meet people and to spend time is in the outdoors because there's nothing beats the time that we're able to spend, you know, enjoying what for God sure has given us, the creation that he's given us, and just like the fish and the lakes and everything else. And I've really been blessed and able to do it and spend a lot of time in the outdoors.
0: I couldn't have said it better myself. And also, it just gives you a time to kind of spend some downtime. You're sitting in a tree stand, just kind of you get your thought process. You reviewed the season, just kind of get a little tree stand therapy is what I call it, just to kind of catch your breath a little bit, think about the upcoming season also, and I just kind of get you that mental recharge of just being kind of out in the forest and out in the woods, just kind of getting some alone time to collect your thoughts is pretty valuable as well.
5: It really is, you know, and with technology the way it is, and our phones are able to, you know, most of the time we're able to get service or something. Heck, you can do emails for your sponsors. I'm able to do some work while I'm sitting in a tree or able to, you know, in the fall, sometimes if you really pay attention, you can get some of those hard to get baits. And so a lot of times I'll be up in a tree and be on Tackle Warehouse ordering stuff, which my wife doesn't like too much.
0: Well, business expense, you're going to need some write-offs after winning much as you've won this year. So Well, man, we're about out of time here. We've known each other for, I don't even know how many years. We've been traveling the world together, catching bass. And man, I can't be any more proud of you and happy for you and your family for what, you know, I know that mean. The win means a lot from a, you know, from a sponsor and bass fishing perspective, but also just for what that means for you and your family and to be able to do it there on your home lake. Man, I couldn't be more proud of you and happy for you. I mean, we brothers at this point, so man, I'm just hats off to you all and enjoy a little bit of time off coming up here in the next few weeks.
5: Yes, sir. I appreciate it, buddy. And like I said, I'm sure we'll be in touch. Maybe we'll get together and do a little deer hunting here coming up.
0: Well, steak dinner's on you after winning 200,000 is all I know to tell you.
5: I'll do that.
0: Well, everybody, I really appreciate you for tuning in. I hope you're able to get as much out of it as Scott was able to break down. Tons of great information. And like I said earlier, you just don't have the opportunity to get inside the mind of a bass fishing champion like that very often. So we really appreciate breaking that down and what that's been like. So congratulations from all of us here at Inside the Outdoors. And hopefully we'll have you on here real soon again, talking about winning a $500,000 payday on Guntersville.
5: That's right, guys. I appreciate it. Thanks for your time again on the show, and looking forward to it again.
0: All right, everybody. Until next week, we'll catch you guys out on the water.
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0: Coming up in just a sec.
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10: Some clouds throughout the evening. A shower or thunderstorm is possible. Overnight lows in the mid-60s. Then intervals of clouds and sunshine for Friday with highs in the upper 80s. With your WECO Weather, this is Amber Moore.
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